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Lady Gaga's on the way, Spice Girls, even Britney Spears, the Cardigans, lots of fellas too. Justin Timberlake, Ed Sheeran, boy, he kind of stepped in it the other day. I'll tell you about it in a minute. Also, this one from Taylor Swift, it's I Knew It, I Knew You on Coast 104.5.

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1: 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Is it just me or did nobody know Lady Gaga was pregnant? I didn't. I guess, you know, when you're rich, you just insulate yourself from the public eye for 9 months and then you're a mommy. Congratulations to Gaga, though, on being a new mom. Here's Cyndi Lauper in Time After Time on Coast 104.5's Nonstop Drive.

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Tipsy from Shaboozy on Coast 104.5. Well, it's really called the bar song, but who doesn't call it Tipsy? I don't know. Wannabe before that from Spice Girls, which is really called Wannabe, not Tell Me What You Want, What You Really, Really Want. But who doesn't call it? Never mind. I made my point. Here's Britney and You Drive Me Crazy on Coast 104.5. Sorry, I didn't mean to.

Can't Stop the Feeling. It's Justin Timberlake on Coast 104.5. Modern English before that with I Melt With You. They played at the Mid-State Fair this summer. Did you go? Yeah, I missed it too. They played with Howard Jones and English Beat and others. It was a great show for 80s fans, I'm sure. This one was from the late, well, no, not late 80s. This is from the early to mid 90s. It's by the Cardigans and it's called Love Fool on Coast 104.5.

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0: I just might. That's Bruno Mars wrapping up an hour of commercial-free feel-good favorites on the Nonstop Drive here on Coast 104.5. We had Ed Sheeran. We heard Ed Sheeran in there too with Shape of You. Boy, he's been in the news lately. So evidently he kicked Macklemore off of his tour, and it was under pressure from Robert Kraft, who is aligned with the president. And I guess Macklemore said, free Palestine at one of his shows. And that got back to Robert Kraft, who's a very influential billionaire. And Robert Kraft reached out to other stadium owners that said, hey, you shouldn't book this guy. You shouldn't let him have his show there. So they all pressured Ed Sheeran to release Macklemore from the tour, which he did. And then the other acts that were on the tour left as well out of solidarity. Now, here's the thing. I don't care what side of the political spectrum you're on. When government and politics can influence art, you know, get Jimmy Kimmel canceled or taken off the air. And Stephen Colbert was canceled. He won 6 Emmys the other night, by the way. And they took him off the air. What? And a rich billionaire can influence a musical tour like that? That's Big Brother right there, man. Read George Orwell's 1984 and get back to me. I'm not a fan. So I'm not a fan of cancel culture either. But I think it's ridiculous that the stadium owner can tell an act that they can't play there because they don't agree with their politics. It's not good. All right, more feel-good favorites on the way. We've got Train coming your way. Wham! Even one from Aerosmith and Miles Smith next.
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The feel-good favorites are on Coast 104.5, like that one from Fine Young Cannibals. She drives me crazy. It's Jay Turner. Olivia Dean on the way, Max McNown, even Goo Goo Dolls, some Ed Sheeran, Taylor Swift, Lady Gaga, and how about Teddy Swims? Here's Bad Dreams on Coast 104.5.

0: Coast 104.5 with Brooke and Jeffrey in the morning and the 1 hour commercial free workday kickoff at 9 a.m. brought to you by Paradise Plumbing. It's Jay. That was So Easy to Fall in Love by Olivia Dean, of course. Hey, are you going to the Mac and Cheese Fest on Saturday? Well, if you're planning to go and you don't have tickets, you might want to change that because I wouldn't count on there being tickets at the gate. It's possible, but not likely. It's sold out every year. 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How do I know? Because I work here. 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I just didn't get them in time. 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

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Dua Lipa in there too with Dance the Night. 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

0: American Girls from Harry Styles on Coast 104.5. It's Jay. Brooke and Jeffrey are back at it tomorrow morning. Yeah, they've got the second date updates, laser stories, phone taps, and Jose and Alexis to round out the team. Did you know you can keep in touch with them on their socials? Of course you can. Everyone's got socials. It's at Brooke and Jeffrey. And remember, it's Brooke with an E and Jeffrey with an E. And did you know you can listen to them anywhere on the planet? Anywhere on the world? Anywhere? 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If you've got an internet connection, you've got Brooke and Jeffrey and Coast 104.5. 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

Shivers from Ed Sheeran on Coast 104.5. It's Jay Wang Chung in there too with Everybody Have Fun Tonight. Did you see them at the fair? Yeah, they played at the California Mid-State Fair with Modern English, English Beat, and others. It was great. I wasn't there, but my friends that were there had a great time. So hope you enjoyed that Wang Chung song. Hey, I've got Seal on the way, Lady Gaga, and some Whitney Houston too after Taylor Swift's Blank Space on Coast 104.5.

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0: 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The morning
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1: 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We'll see you there.
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3: During the week of September 13th, 1902, to accommodate the people who desired to attend the celebration of Mexican independence at Santa Margarita on the 16th, the Southern Pacific sold excursion tickets from King City and Guadalupe and all intermediate points at 1 1/3 fare, good for the return trip up to and including September 17th. Viva! In more railway news, on September 19th, 1956, the last of the Southern Pacific's steam locomotives pulled out of the roundhouse in San Luis Obispo. This marked the end of an era for the county's rail heritage as steam power was being phased out in favor of diesel. The roundhouse was a control hub for the Southern Pacific's operation and a vital part of the local transportation network. This week in San Luis Obispo County history has been brought to you by the History Center of San Luis Obispo County. Celebrating our nation's semi-quincentennial all year by taking a look at our local history, this is Executive Director Steve Schmidt. Happy 250th, America.
4: 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We'll see you there.
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3: 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Winners must be at least 18 years of age. 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The program director has final say in all contests or station promotions. 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

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Your boss loves meetings. 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

0: I feel like whenever we talk about Brooke's wedding, most people mention the camel her husband was forced to ride down Main Street of her town.
1: He wasn't forced. He was just severely peer pressured.
2: Oh. It wasn't his idea.
0: Okay, semantics, yeah. Well, one bride has a different memorable moment from her wedding day that everybody talks about. For all the wrong reasons.
1: Oh, yes.
0: The bride, groom, and guests all thought they knew who was to blame.
1: What?
0: Until now, years later, a bridesmaid is coming forward to tell the shocking truth about what really happened in a brand new mass speaker coming up at 9:10.
1: And for the record, my husband blames my mom for the camel.
0: Okay.

0: possession I can't take back.
1: I am
0: the Masked Speaker.
2: Text to 78592 says, I've been shopping at my favorite grocery store for 20 years, but they just did a major renovation and moved everything around.
3: Oh, God, I hate that.
2: I've actually cried in the store a couple times because I couldn't find items where they normally were.
4: Where's the bread?
5: The tortillas.
6: Now I have to buy all this new stuff I'm walking by.
2: Yeah, well, listen, we can't help you find where they put the new cereal aisle.
6: Darn.

0: We can help you confess your secrets right here on the Mass Speaker and keep you anonymous for the experience, like with today's caller who wants to come clean using Jennifer as her fake identity. So, Jennifer, welcome to the show.
1: Hi, guys. Thanks so much for having me.
2: Oh, gosh. I hope you're not lost in the frozen section.
1: Not anymore. I escaped.
0: We are ready to hear whatever your confession is. Voice changer is on. You are the Mass Speaker. Whenever you're ready, let's hear it.
1: Okay, so a few years ago, I was a bridesmaid at my friend's wedding, right?
2: Mm-hmm.
1: And
2: okay.
1: The week leading up to the wedding, we had like a little girls' night with all the bridesmaids over at the bride's house. We were all hanging out. Mm-hmm. You know, we were drinking. We were getting a little tipsy. It was so much fun.
3: Yes. Yeah, sounds perfect.
1: Right. Like, we got let loose a little bit before, right?
3: Yeah, right. But just a little bit.
0: Just to practice how the kiss is going to go between you guys up on the altar. How are you going to do it? Show me.
1: Yeah.
2: That's exactly what happens at every girl party ever, Jeff.
0: I knew it.
2: It's just
3: so fun.
2: Yeah, right after that.
0: That sounds like fun, Jennifer.
1: Yeah, exactly. And at some point, I don't even remember how this came up, but at some point we told the bride, like, oh my gosh, go put your dress on. Like, let's see it. So she went to put her dress on and she was showing it off and it's so beautiful. And at some point we kind of all decided that, like, oh my gosh, it would be so much fun if we each took a turn, like, trying the dress on.
3: Ooh. Oh. Is that a thing?
2: No.
4: No.
3: It's not
4: no.
2: I'm going to tell you.
4: I would
2: you
4: not want to be near my friend's wedding.
2: The bride was okay with that?
1: I mean, yes. Huh. She's like, oh my gosh, that would be so much fun. Yeah. Like, so we each kind of took our turn. Like, we'd go into the bathroom, we put the dress on, and walk out and do, like, big reveal, right? Yeah.
0: Okay.
2: It was like the sisterhood of the traveling pants, but with a bridal gown.
0: Traveling pants.
4: Yeah.
0: Okay.
4: Yeah. Made to fit one person.
1: So my turn comes up, right? I go in the bathroom, I put the dress on, and, like, I walk out, and everyone's like, oh my God, right? It's so sweet. And then afterwards, I'm going to the bathroom, I'm taking it off, and as I'm taking the dress off, I hear just the tiniest little, like, ripping sound.
3: No.
2: Oh, girl. That's... It was going to be somebody.
4: Yeah.
3: I didn't think of
4: that. I feel like it's not meant to be on and off that many times.
3: Mm-hmm. It's like a custom dress.
1: Definitely not.
0: It's like one of those one-wear things, like one-time wear, then you throw it away.
2: No. They're very well made, but they're very much altered to fit exactly one person's body.
1: Right.
0: No.
1: So I get the dress off and I, like, immediately start, like, looking over the whole thing. I'm like, oh my God, what just ripped on this dress?
2: Yeah.
1: And I didn't see anything. So I'm like turning the whole thing inside out and it looks totally fine.
2: Okay.
1: So I don't say anything because I don't want to, like, freak her out.
3: Right? Yeah. For no reason.
1: So she puts the dress back in the garment bag and we all go to sleep. Right. And then a few days later, the wedding day comes. Mm-hmm. She puts the dress on in the morning, but there's no issues. Right.
2: Okay.
1: We do all the photos before the ceremony.
2: Okay.
1: The ceremony happens. Everything is great.
3: Oh,
1: literally no
3: good.
1: Problem. Like, oh my gosh.
2: This is the,
3: so much better.
0: Okay.
2: This is the worst confession we've ever heard.
0: Yeah. Nothing bad happened.
3: I thought it was going to be like, I do. And then the whole draft just rips out.
2: Like tearaway pants.
0: Unless we haven't gotten to it.
1: Well, so the reception happens, and then the bride and groom are going to give their speeches.
2: Yeah.
1: So she goes up, and she's got the microphone. She's giving her speech, and she's such a sweetie. She's very animated, right? And so she's, like, she's talking with her hands, and she's moving around. And as she, like, points out to somebody in the audience, the shoulder strap of her dress just completely rips.
2: Oh.
1: And as soon as the shoulder strap rips, the whole side of her dress slides all the way down and she basically flashes the entire reception.
3: Oh no, it splits open.
0: Best wedding ever.
3: Oh.
1: I mean, like, everybody obviously, like, gasps, right?
2: Yeah.
1: And she immediately, like, tries to fix it, and then we all rush over to help her out, right? And I mean, I am secretly mortified. Exactly, because as soon as that strap broke, I knew that was what I must have heard in the bathroom when I was trying it on. It must must have just like partially torn when I tried it on, and then like just kind of slowly like unraveled throughout the course of the wedding day.
0: Oh no.
1: But at this point, I'm like, I mean, should I even say anything at this point?
4: It's not going to change anything.
0: Yeah, you totally should have got up on stage and been like, hey, that was my fault. I ripped the dress.
3: I sabotaged
0: it. I did it, everyone.
4: I think everyone would just have the same reaction to that. It's like, why would you put on the dress?
3: Yeah.
4: All I'm gonna say.

0: Oh, God.
1: So were they able to stitch it up and she was able to wear it for the rest of the night?
2: Did she have another dress?
3: Oh, yeah. We have the bride emergency kit, obviously. So it's got a safety pin. It's got needle and thread.
2: Okay.
3: Yeah.
4: Duct tape all around the dress.
5: You can safety pin a strap.
3: And so the bride, we basically decide that, like, oh, it must have been some of the alterations that the seamstress did that just, like, wasn't quite secured well enough.
4: Yeah. Let the seamstress take the fall for sure.
1: Yeah, that's right. Give her the bad Google review.
4: Oh, man. So that is something that you've never confessed to the bride before?
3: I have never told her. That was years ago, and she still tells the story about her wedding day all the time. And every time she does, I am, like, mortified.
2: Oh. Yeah, are they still married, though? You didn't, like, curse their marriage.
3: No, they're still together.
2: Yay.
3: I think it might have been good luck, to be honest.
2: Hey, that's
4: they probably had the best wedding night of all time after that happened.
1: It's just like rain.
4: Yeah.
1: It's the same type of thing.
2: So now all brides should just tear their dress a little bit on their wedding day.
1: To make it rain.
4: Yeah, you know? There we go. Okay.
3: Just a little flashing moment at your reception makes for a very healthy marriage.
4: Well, good.
1: I mean, all those groomsmen got drunk and dropped their pants at some
4: point. Yeah. It was all kosher. So we absolve you of your wedding day sins there, Jennifer.
3: Thank you
4: for
3: so
4: confessing.
3: Much.
4: And text in to 78592 if you have a confession you've been holding on to. We'll hide your identity, mask your voice, and make you our next mass speaker. We got your phone tab coming up right after this.
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0: It's Brooke and Jeffrey in the morning. 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
1: All right.
0: And
2: yeah.
0: Some people say we're living in the golden age of TV.
1: Oh, my God. Seriously. There's, like, so many shows I can't even catch up on the good ones.
2: That's, but are they all good, or is it, like, garbage? Well, garbage is kind of good.
0: Yeah, that's the thing. Like, there's such a wide variety of choices now where you could literally watch 600 straight hours of people baking and murdering and renovating and dating and surviving different climates and still have 50,000 more options to watch.
1: I love that reality show that you're talking about.
0: But what would happen if your favorite streaming service said, mm-mm.
1: Uh-oh.
0: We're going to tell you what you watch now.
1: No!
0: Well, I don't think you'd like it very much, because that's what we did to one woman. You'll hear how it goes in your phone's app right now.
3: Hello?
0: Hi, this is Scott Pettigrew calling from HBO Max Streaming. Is this Danielle?
3: Hi, yes it is.
0: Hi, Danielle. I'm just calling to say thank you for renewing your subscription to our service.
3: You're welcome.
0: Yeah, we saw you did that a few days ago. We really appreciate it.
3: Can I ask what this is about?
0: Oh, yeah, of course. So, listen, while we wanted to say thank you and appreciate your loyalty to HBO, we are going to be making a few changes.
3: Okay, what kind of changes?
0: So, in order to promote some of our newer programming, we're capping viewership on some of our more popular stalwarts.
3: I don't really understand. What does that mean for me?
0: Well, so right now, just looking at your current viewing habits, the show Sex in the City has been, Wow, that that is quite a number that you've logged.
3: Yeah, it's my favorite show.
0: I can tell. It's 498 hours of watch time just since January 1st.
3: Wow, I didn't even know it was that much.
0: Yeah, apparently. Spend quite a bit of time on there. Which brings me to my next point. We are going to have to cap it at 500.
3: What?
0: Yeah, at 500 hours, we're going to have to cut it off, and you are at 498.
3: That's crazy. That's not usually how streaming services work.
0: I understand that, but we do want to encourage you to watch some of our newer programming. Like, for example, the sketch comedy series, Life Larry and the Pursuit of Unhappiness.
3: Okay, no, I don't want to watch that. The reason I have HBO is to watch Sex
0: in the
3: City.
0: Okay, well, hold on. I know you're saying that, but you haven't even seen it. I've got your viewing schedule right in front of me here.
3: Well, yeah, I mean, it just doesn't sound like my kind of show.
0: I don't think you understand. It's Larry David, but even older and angrier than before.
3: Excuse me, are you trying to tell me what I can and cannot watch? Because that's obviously crossing the line in customer service.
0: You know what? You're absolutely right. I can't tell you what to watch. But if we cut off your favorite shows, then maybe you have a little more wiggle room for a viewing adventure.
3: That's not okay. If you cut off my favorite shows, that's crazy. I'm on HBO, so I can watch Sex in the City.
0: I hear what you're saying, but would you rather watch House of the Dragon Season 3 or Miranda Has Another Apple Teeny and Swears Off Men Again?
3: Wow.
0: I mean, we've seen that. Let's broaden it out, right?
3: You don't have to make fun of Sex in the City, number one. And number two, yeah, that is what I want to watch.
0: I'm just saying that storyline has been repeated multiple times throughout all the seasons.
3: Okay, well, how about you leave Miranda the f*** alone? She can do whatever she wants.
0: Well, she already does whatever she wants, and she seems to really

0: be flailing with her life. You're obsessed with the show to a concerning degree, like a drug user on fentanyl. Whoa, and I'm trying to pull you out of it.
1: Don't you dare try to compare this to me using drugs. Are you crazy?
0: I think you might be misunderstanding what I'm trying to say.
1: No, I think you might be misunderstanding what I'm saying. I am the customer. I pay for this.
0: No, I get that. I was just trying to use an analogy. And I know they don't have a lot of those in Sex and the City. I'm trying to paint them for you.
1: If you keep mocking my favorite show, I'm going to cancel my service.
0: Okay, you're acting like a real Charlotte right now, and I need you to channel your inner Samantha because I'm trying to talk to you.
1: I'm not acting like a Charlotte. Look, I'm done. I'm not paying for it anymore. You guys.
0: Wow, okay.
1: Erase my number.
0: I can see I really touched a nerve here, and I didn't expect your friend Adeline to be quite this right about it, but apparently she was.
1: You don't know her.
0: Well, I guess you're right, I don't know her, but she did ask me to do this prank phone call on the radio on you, so...
1: What?
0: I'm acquainted with her?
1: What are you talking about?
0: You know, it's kind of like a Charlotte and Big relationship. They're not really friends, but they know about each other, and they help each other out when they need it, like Adeline needed help pranking you.
1: Okay.
0: I don't know if that last one worked, but I'm trying to tell you that you're on the radio. My name is Jeff from Brooke and Jeffrey in the Morning. We're doing a phone tap on you.
1: God, I was so upset.
0: Yeah, Adeline thought you would be. She said that you're totally addicted to that show and you literally won't watch anything else.
1: Yes, that is accurate. And I'm ready to fight. So
0: I know. You're a little bit scary when it comes to it.
1: You know a lot about the show.
0: I'm really embarrassed that you said that.
1: Oh my God.
0: But it is true. You're right. I do. I am a watcher.
1: Well, we should have a watch party sometime.
0: of Life Larry and the Pursuit of Unhappiness? Yes, I'm in.
1: Oh my God.
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0: Well, this is probably a bad sign.
4: What?
0: Our digital producer's setting up cameras in the studio right now, and I don't know why.
5: Okay. Photo shoot?
0: We're not doing a photo shoot. We're not scheduled to do any second date call or awkward thing.
5: Okay.
0: Brooke's makeup is, let's just say, taking a mini break right now.
4: No. But I put on red lipstick today. Thank you very much, Jeffrey.
0: I made my point. But apparently, whatever's about to happen is going to be up on our YouTube at Brooke and Jeffrey.
5: Uh-oh.
0: So
4: maybe it'll be fun.
0: Yeah, well, sure.
5: Why don't we know about it?
0: I don't know. It's being kept a mystery. So get ready for whatever our producer is setting up. He's saying it's going to be a special mystery segment.
6: Don't like that. No.
5: Why?
0: That's never a good thing. We're going to find out coming up right after this.
2: Feel good favorites on both sides of the grade. Coast 104.5.

0: This just in, summer's almost officially over.
1: Oh, don't say that.
2: Yeah.
0: It's come and gone so fast. It's Brooke and Jeffrey in the morning. And did we accomplish everything we wanted out of it?
3: No,
1: not really.
0: I mean, did we have some vacation time? Sure.
2: Yeah.
0: Did we enjoy fireworks in July? Yeah, I guess.
2: Of course.
0: And speaking of fireworks, the summer of Cyclospora had things shooting everywhere.
1: Yeah.
0: Extremely memorable summer.
3: Yeah, so I guess we lost some weight.
0: Yeah.
3: But
0: I do feel like there's one thing that we missed. And since the official end of summer is on Tuesday, we don't have a lot of time. We got to do this now.
3: What is it?
0: Are you ready to do a little You Wouldn't Dare Summertime Challenge?
1: It's not officially over.
0: We
1: did the Ash and Libby with his parents thing instead of the summer challenges.
0: That was just a personal crisis. That's not a summer challenge. What are your guys' thoughts? Did you think our producer would actually forget about this? We've been doing this for 6 years now, and we're not just going to take a summer off. And since technically it is still summer, we do have a little bit of time left. He wants to squeak it in there, and this one is going to be a little bit different. We're not filling each other's diapers with mayonnaise and doing sit-ups in a public park.
1: Yeah, I appreciate that.
0: We actually did that, and we should probably post a throwback video of it sometime.
2: It'll be worse than that.
3: It wasn't diapers. It was just our actual pants.
0: It felt like a diaper when we were done. And we're not having to do a fast food decathlon. We couldn't afford to do it even if we wanted to.
3: I did go back to Jack in the Box this summer.
0: You finally made it back.
1: I'm proud of you.
0: She got over the trauma. But no, this year, we're doing it right now. Right here in the studio.
1: What is it?
0: Ash.

0: make that look fancy.
1: It's Ashley.
2: Yeah.
3: Yeah. So here's what's happening. Four mystery bowls are being brought in studio on a royal platter, and underneath each one is a mystery. I don't even know. I've not been brought in the loop on this. Ashton, our technical director, has been working on it with our producer.
2: Oh,
3: he's the only one who knows what's inside each bowl.
4: I didn't want to hate you too, Ashton.
3: Ashton, tell us what's going on.
5: Well, something that all four of you have in common is that all of you are pet lovers.
6: Oh my God, we're eating cats and dogs.
3: Oh my God.
6: Open the bowl.
3: I have not had lunch yet, so let's do it.
5: So, to prove that your love for all animals, you are going to sample their food.
6: Oh, God. No, I'd rather eat the cat or the dog now.
5: And then you give us an extra fancy review where you talk like this, using pretentious words to describe your unique dining experience.
3: Oh,
2: so. Excuse me, think we can do that.
5: Oh, yeah.
3: You sound so fancy.
5: I think you can, and I know you will, Alexis. So good luck.
4: This is what we've been reduced to, is eating pet food, Ashton. This was your big idea. This is as good as you can get. This is all the creativity you could deliver.
5: It's the end of summer, Brooke. I don't know what you want from me. So good luck, everyone. May the feast be ever in your favor.
3: Okay. Wow. So all the bowls have a number on top of it, and we each have to choose a number, and that's going to be our bowl that we're going to sample. We don't have to eat the whole thing, but we're not allowed to use our hands or shake it or try to figure out what's inside. So
6: just face down?
4: Like a dog.
2: Yeah.
3: Do it animal style.
6: Okay.
3: So, Alexis, you're going first. Ooh. Pick your number.
2: Okay, number three.
4: How are you excited about this?
3: All right, Alexis, as you remove the covering off the top, Ashton will describe what your summertime meal is. And I've heard rumors that some are going to actually be worse than others. So take your top off.
2: Or
3: open the bowl.
5: All right, Alexis, you are going to be eating duck, chicken, and quinoa flavored wet dog food.
2: No.
3: That sounds so good.
2: No.
3: You get that at like a French restaurant.
2: No.
7: Can you do it? Do you need something to puke?
2: Yeah, can we get like
6: water? Yeah, garbage. I'm
2: it smells so bad.
3: All right, Alexis, try it.
4: Her hand is shaking.
2: How do dogs look forward to this?
4: Oh my gosh, she ate it.
2: Can I spit it out?
3: Okay, well, now remember, part of your challenge is to do the fancy food review for what flavors you're getting.
2: It's a British accent, right?
5: Sure.
3: Whatever you think
2: it
3: is fancy.
2: It tastes like what it smells like. it tastes like disgusting.
6: Yeah. We'll take that.
2: Like puke. Like if I ate food, threw it up, and then ate it again.
3: Oh, ate it again.
4: What dogs like.
3: Yeah, put that on the bag. Okay. So you go.
2: Gross.
3: All right. Alexis has completed officially her summertime You Wouldn't Dare Challenge.
2: Yeah. Thank you. Ashton.
3: And I guess that means we're on to Brooke now. So Brooke,
4: I'm sweating. I'm like kind of queasy. I'm not even lying.
3: Okay, well, time to choose your number. Which bowl are you going to go for?
4: Four. It's looking at me.
2: Oh.
3: Okay.
4: God.
3: Ashton will tell us what's inside.
5: All right, Brooke, you chose number four. And that is chicken flavored cat treats with a crunchy outside and a creamy inside.
2: Yeah.
6: At least you got dry food. That is like
2: creamy inside though.
4: Oh. Oh my God.
2: No.
3: What?
4: You want me to eat this?
3: All right, let's do a countdown for Brooke. Here we go.
2: Okay.
3: Three, two, one.
2: Oh my God.
3: Oh, wow, the crunch.
6: At least you got the sound on the mic.
3: Oh, wow.
2: Oh, man.
3: Oh, Brooke's spitting it out, too.
6: Is it creamy on the inside like what? It was advertised? Right.
2: Water doesn't help, I'm
3: really?
2: Warning you.
3: Let's do the fancy food review, Brooke.
5: And make sure to use three of those fancy
2: words.
5: Shut up,
2: Ashton!
4: There is nothing transcendent or artisanal at all or refined about this disgusting bowl of rubbish.
3: I'm getting that she
4: that
3: likes it.
4: That was my accent.
3: Okay.
4: That is disgusting.
2: Was it creamy inside?
4: No, there was no cream.
2: That
4: was only hard.
3: Well, Brooke has completed her challenge, and look at that. We are out of time.
4: You bet. You too.
3: We are all done. But you know what?
2: Seriously?
3: Luckily for us.
6: No.
3: Luckily for us, it's a two-part segment for our
2: right.
3: surprise You Wouldn't Dare Summertime Challenge.
4: What's better for you is right.
3: Two more to come as we count down the final.

0: Final few days of summer. What's under the last two mystery bowls? We're about to find out, sample them, and give our fancy pet food reviews.
1: Management, if you're listening, cancel us. Cancel the show.
0: We'll do it right after this.
2: Feel good favorites for the Central Coast. Coast 104.

0: God, I wish I had mayonnaise in my pants right now instead of this.
1: I do too.
2: You haven't even had to do it yet, Jeff.
0: Yes. It's Brooke and Jeffrey in the morning. Make sure to subscribe to our YouTube so you can actually watch this.
3: Oh,
0: you're
3: yeah.
0: going to want to be a part of it. But if you're just joining us, we're squeezing in a last second edition of our annual universally beloved segment, the You Wouldn't Dare Summertime Challenge.
2: Worst one we've ever done.
3: Yeah.
2: Honestly. I would take Jack in the Box, triathlon, decathlon, whatever, all over again.
0: I mean, they're feeding us for free, and we're complaining about
2: it. It's not for humans, Jeff.
0: But there's still about a week of summer that's left until it's officially over. So right now, for our challenge, we've got a bunch of bowls in front of us with mystery meals inside of them. Those meals are pet food meals.
2: Yeah.
0: And our task is to sample one, then give it a fancy food review about what we just put in our mouth. And so far, Alexis has done a duck chicken quinoa wet dog food.
2: Yeah.
0: Very, very fancy sounding.
2: Yeah.
0: Brooke, meanwhile, then did chicken flavored cat treats with a crunchy outside and a gooey interior.
2: There was
3: so good, dude.
2: There was no cream on the inside.
0: No. Well, now it is Jose's turn. Jose, it is time for your fancy pet food review. Which number bowl are you?

0: you choosing?
1: I think I'm going to go two.
2: Oh.
3: All right.
2: Let's... I'm nervous for you, Jose.
1: Yay. I'm just going to throw up immediately. Don't be nervous.
3: Let's grab bowl number two and put it in front of Jose. Oh. So we're going to remove the lid as Ashton tells us what is inside.
4: Jose, you picked number two. You are going to be eating a quail, duck, and chicken dog jerky.
2: Ooh, jerky.
3: Refined.
2: You love quail eggs.
1: Who locked the bowl?
2: They're all taped.
3: It's sealed in the flavor.
1: Oh my God, it smells like the foot of a dog expired.
2: Oh.
1: Like if a dog got gangrene.
3: Yeah, well, the stinkiest cheeses are usually the most flavorful. So I think that's a good sign. Jose, whenever you're ready, you can sample your dish. And then we'll hear your fancy food review.
2: Okay, so it's a hard jerky, right?
1: It's like a sticky one.
5: It's a sticky jerky.
1: It's got a little, it's not sticky, it's in the middle, it's moist.
3: Yeah. Ah, extra flavor.
1: It's not.
5: Well, at least it's not dry. Mine was very dry.
2: Mine was mushy.
1: Honestly, Alexis got the worst one, and that set the tone for me. Like, I am checked out of this.
3: Okay, but don't finish the whole thing. I want to try some of that when you're done.
1: Oh, see, how do you guys joke like that?
5: I don't know. One looks as bad as the rest of us.
3: It looks like normal jerky to me.
1: So good. It smells like fish food.
3: Okay, we'll do a count.
1: It smells like, you know what fish food smells like?
5: Yeah. Let me
2: Brooke, we want to smell more?
5: Yeah, that's
1: it's
5: it.
1: Fish food.
3: I could see that going inside of me. Anyway.
1: What is it in?
3: So we need to do a countdown.
1: Oh my God, I want to know what's in it.
2: Are you ready?
4: Quail, duck, and chicken.
2: Oh, does that make it better for you?
1: Mean, actually, theoretically, it should taste pretty good.
3: Yeah, I could see you doing a food review on your page about this,
1: no,
3: Jose.
1: No, not on dog food. Well,
5: I mean, it's a place that hasn't been tapped.
1: Yeah. Niche market, actually. They do say if you want to go viral, niche.
3: Yeah, so here we go. This could be your future.
1: Oh, my God. Please don't go viral.
3: Here we go.
1: Don't
3: countdown from
1: like
3: three.
1: On
3: three, two, one.
5: Oh, that's a big bite.
3: Oh, that's good.
5: Oh, you did a big bite.
1: Oh, yeah.
3: I think he likes it.
1: Yeah. Oh, God.
5: Was that his fancy accent?
3: That was.
2: I heard it.
1: It's like a flavor changer. It's a mystery. Whatever that is also isn't good.
3: Okay.
1: These are expired.
3: Jose, can I get a taste of that a little bit, too?
1: No!
3: I just want to get a nip.
2: Jeff!
1: No one's going to taste it.
3: Wow, that's wasteful.
1: Weirdo.
3: Okay. How would you describe this in your fanciest review?
6: It tastes ethereally like garbage. Odoriferously trash. And sumptuously
3: I think in England that means something else. So it's probably fair. Okay.
1: I spit on it.
3: Jose, I think maybe you got off easy getting some jerky.
1: I got off easier than Alexis. I'll tell you that.
2: I'm going to the dentist after this and I feel like they're going to smell it in my mouth.
1: Oh, yeah.
2: I'm just going to
1: have a
2: pull
1: on
2: they will. Low key.
3: It is my turn. Do we still have time or do we have to go to commercial?
1: Yeah, this is going to be an off air stunt.
3: Okay. So that leaves me with one bowl left, bowl number one.
1: Oh my God, my eyes are watering from gagging.
3: I'm going to take the lid off, and Ashton, describe to me what is about to go inside of my body.
4: This is my personal favorite. You are eating steak frites with beef pumpkin and sweet potato and gravy wet cat food.
2: Okay,
3: It looks like it was pre-digested, for sure.
2: You just showed it to us.
3: Yeah,
1: it's the grossest.
3: It definitely it slides slowly around the bowl.
1: This isn't even funny. Huh. Like, I don't know why we're doing this.
3: Okay.
2: Oh.
3: Okay.
2: That
1: my face is in my hoodie
2: now.
1: So I'm
2: glad.
1: Plugging my nose.
5: I actually feel bad for you.
2: It looks like cat puke.
1: Jeff,
3: you know what? It doesn't smell that bad.
2: Jeff is so bad.
3: It's got fruit chunks in it. It's got little chunks of mango.
1: Don't say chunks.
5: I couldn't even follow Ashton's description. There were so many things listed there.
2: Pumpkin is good for upset stomachs.
4: Beef, pumpkin, and sweet potato.
3: Sweet potatoes and pumpkins?
4: In gravy.
3: Oh my God, this could be a PSL. If you just put a little coffee in there.
1: I'm about to throw up over yours more than mine.
3: Okay, so I think if you're going to eat some pet food, you have to eat it like a pet.
2: No.
3: And that means no utensils.
2: Jeffrey.
3: I want the authentic experience.
2: That's you.
3: Can I get a countdown on it?
1: Yeah, do a hunt from 100 so I don't have to process.
5: My own mouth is watering for him.
2: Okay, ready?
3: It's savory.
1: Three, two, one. I'm not looking.
2: No!
1: Oh! Jeff! Oh! Well, change the station! Turn off the video!
3: No, honestly.
1: Oh my God, I'm not looking!
2: It's dripping down your beard!
1: I'm going to throw
6: grow up.
3: We've had chili cook-offs here that are much, much worse.

0: my God!
1: I'm not even kidding.
2: What is happening?
0: I don't know what's happening because I'm not watching anymore.
2: Throw up.
1: It's an exquisite aftertaste.
0: How is anyone attracted to you?
2: Exquisite.
1: Exquisite. Notes of savory. I'm getting a bit of sweet, a bit of nuttiness.
0: I live in my shirt.
1: And an aftertaste that's purely reverberant, if I do say so.
0: Oh my God.
1: 10 out of 10 stars. 10 out of 10 stars.
0: You wouldn't feed your own dog that. That is nasty.
1: No, I wouldn't. I would keep it for myself. Why would I waste the good meals on him?
2: I can't look at you the same.
0: Oh, God. Oh my God.
1: That was quite delicious.
2: You can't see it if you're not watching the video right now. He didn't go in just once full face into this food.
3: Yeah.
2: Like, get a mouthful and have it all over his beard, but he went in a second time and had more.
1: There's a little on my microphone.
3: In your beard.
1: Okay.
0: Oh, my gosh. No wonder you wanted my beard.
1: I don't know
2: whether to be impressed or just never talk to you again.
3: That was disgusted. The worst part of the challenge.
1: The point is, we've done it. We have completed another year of You Wouldn't Dare summertime challenges.
0: I'd like to request a trade to another morning show.
3: Before next summer.
1: Look, none of us were ready for this, but we put our heads together.
0: I can't even look at
2: you. You put your face into the pet.
1: And our faces in, and we did it. I'm hoping personally there's some leftovers. Brooke's already called dibs for her children, I heard. But you can watch the entire video up on our YouTube at Brooke and Jeffrey, growing every single day. Subscribe, like, share, unlike, re-like, and share again.
0: It's subscribers.
1: Brooke and Jeffrey in the morning.
2: Oh gosh.
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5: 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The program director has final say in all contests or station promotions. 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

0: Great news, everyone. We've all been waiting to hear the results from this, and it's finally in.
1: What?
0: It's Brooke and Jeffrey in the morning. Subscribe to our YouTube page, by the way, if you haven't. But the paint giant Sherwin Williams has just released the new color of the year.
2: Yay!
3: Why do I legitimately look forward to it?
0: Yes! Who doesn't?
1: That is such a lame thing.
0: Before I tell you, it's, quote, refreshing, restoring, and ready to make itself in Brooke's home.
1: Hey,
0: I'm talking about none other than the color celery green.
4: Oh,
1: Brooke, I like that.
0: How excited are you about celery?

0: and they just kept painting the room.
1: I think that's just mold growing on the walls because they haven't cleaned it in a while. But I mean, do you think any other show in the entire country is talking about paint colors of the year?
0: Especially an audio show that you can't even see the color.
2: Yeah.
0: We're talking about.
2: I'm sorry, paint drying is hot with the kids right now.
1: Uh-huh. Yes, this is very visual. Again, subscribe to our YouTube for more hot content like this.
0: Yes.
1: And we're not even videotaping this segment.
0: No,
1: that's how good we are at our jobs.
0: Yes.
1: So once again, cheers to Sherwin Williams for making a bold choice on making celery the color of the year. Fresh, that is, not dark. Now, let's get to the shock collar question of the day and keep the freshness going with our own Digital Jake. Let's do it.
3: Well, on this day in 1983, Vanessa Williams made history when she became the first black woman ever to be crowned Miss America.
1: Wow.
0: Good job.
3: It was a huge milestone, a huge achievement. They gave her a crown, mm-hmm. the sash, the flowers.
4: Yeah.
3: And then, less than a year later, they asked for it all back.
0: Yeah.
3: After a little scandal leaked to the public.
2: What scandal?
0: Oh, it was like super minor.
3: Well, you know, that's baseball for you.
0: Yeah.
3: Still, Vanessa's whoopsie daisy isn't even close to the strangest thing that's happened during the competition.
0: Ooh.
3: That's why today we're digging through the sequins, the sashes, and oddest moments from Miss America history during a special pageant pandemonium edition of... Plenty of 20. Here's how it works. You say a number 1, 2, all the way up to 20. I'll give you a question about the strange history of Miss America. Just answer correctly and you can stay in the game.
0: Okay.
3: We'll start with the woman who almost won her high school pageant using her talent, texting while blindfolded.
0: It's
3: Alexis.
2: She didn't get one word wrong.
5: 11.
3: Alexis, what animal got permanently banned from the Miss America talent competition after one basically fell into the orchestra pit?
1: Oh, oh God.
3: What? Here we go. Is it A, a pig, B, a horse, C, a seal, or D, a dog in a wheelchair?
2: Oh, I want the dog to win the whole pageant. Give him the sash.
0: But if a horse, it feels like would injure people.
5: Yeah. I'm going to go a pig just because it's
3: you
5: the
3: sound
5: smallest.
3: So confident.
5: I don't know.
2: That makes sense, though.
0: I think that was a Miss Arkansas talent.
1: Yeah, yeah. That's fair.
3: Show me pig. That's incorrect. It was B, a horse.
0: Oh,
2: what? Really?
3: In 1949, Miss Montana Carol Fraser attempting to do a handstand on a horse when it veered to the left on stage and went to the orchestra pit. From that point on, all animal acts were banned.
0: Oh, my God.
2: Oh, man.
3: We're 0 for 1. We're talking Miss America oddities and unusuals. And Brooke, it's your turn. 11's off the board.
0: I'm built for this. Let's go. Mm-hmm. Give me 12.
3: All right. In 1969, what unusual talent did one Miss America contestant perform that surprised both the judges and the audience, helping her win the crown?
0: Huh.
3: Was it A, competitive yodeling while riding a unicycle?
1: Oh.
3: Heating up a full Thanksgiving dinner with a hairdryer?
0: Oh, wow.
2: Oh, my God. This lady's, like, attracting me.
3: C, perfectly imitating the sound of a rotary phone with her mouth and armpit?
1: Oh, my God, Jose.
3: Or D, jumping on a trampoline.
2: Oh my God. You know that's all I
0: have
2: to do.
0: Oh, my God.
1: Yeah.
0: I think that it was probably a panel full of men that were the judges.
2: Uh-oh.
0: And it went lowest common denominator, jumping on a trampoline.
2: Oh, no. Right.
1: Men do make good judges, yeah.
3: Uh-oh. Rick says jumping on a trampoline, and she's right.
2: Oh, my God.
3: Judith Ford was a junior national trampoline champion and won Miss America in 1969.
0: Okay.
2: You guys can't be subtle.
0: Yeah.
1: She was the best at it.
3: I'd have to see her act before I pass judgment. Jose, it's your turn. Brooks got hers right. Alexis got hers wrong. So how about a number from you?
2: Let's go 10.
3: In 1982, a Miss America contestant won while wearing a gown made entirely from what?
0: Ooh.
3: A, aluminum foil. B, her grandma's tablecloth.
0: Oh.
3: C, bubble wrap.
2: Whoa.
3: Or D, Chipotle napkin.
2: Oh, that's all brown. Bubble wrap, again, though, going with the misogynistic angle, you can kind of see through it, but you can't. I think I'm going to go with the dude judges and say bubble wrap.
3: Jose thinks the dress was made of bubble wrap.
2: Oh.
3: No, I'm sorry. It was Grandma's tablecloth.
5: That's true.
3: Elizabeth Ward, Miss America 1982, wore a gown.

0: and she sewed together using her grandmother's lace tablecloth.
1: Oh, oh, now we get it.
2: But there's a little ambrosia salad stain on it, too.
3: Oh, God. All right. There's mustard from our family potluck.
0: Jeffrey, it's your turn. 10, 11, and 12 are off the board.
2: I'll go 8.
0: All righty. In 1940, the Miss America pageant was basically an entire festival.
3: Oof.
0: Along with the actual beauty competition, which of these events were really part of the Miss America festivities? Was it A baby parade? B, a husband carrying contest? C, a Miss America pie eating contest?
3: Yeah.
0: Or D, a Miss America pickle jar opening contest?
2: Okay. So the pickle jar opening contest, it would be such a struggle for, I feel like, all the contestants. You wouldn't want to watch that.
3: Well, and their hands are so moisturized, I'm sure, because they've been taking care of their, you know, skin.
2: Husband carrying contest, that's anti-Miss America. Mm. They're not ready to have husbands yet.
1: That's a good
2: They're
1: point.
2: All bachelorettes.
3: There is a Mrs. America contest.
0: Well, not now, Brooke.
2: Same deal. They're not ready to have babies yet. Give me Miss America sloppy pie eating contest.
0: Sloppy pie eating contest is very incorrect. Terribly wrong answer, Jeffrey. It was a baby parade.
3: Yay.
0: Little ones were put in elaborately decorated carriages like floats at the Macy's Day Parade while fireworks went off to celebrate Miss America.
3: Yeah.
0: Just don't bring your stage horse near the fireworks.
3: Yeah.
0: After this match, Brooke is the Miss America of today.
3: Right.
0: Wow. 20 of 20.
3: Oh,
2: here she is, Miss America winner for the shock collar question of the day. Brooke Fox gets to choose who gets shocked. And they're going to be singing the Miss United States song by William Shatner for Miss Congeniality.
3: I mean, there's nobody better suited than Jeffrey for that.
2: I love that
3: movie. How you are not an announcer for pageants is beyond me.

0: She's beauty.
1: Oh, no,
0: she's
1: still going. Yeah.
2: He's literally pointing at Brooke while he's singing this.
1: How I don't have a sash, I'm not sure.
3: Let's get you a bubble wrap dress, and then we'll be good. That's your shock collar question of the day. Phone tap's coming up right after this.
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0: Brooke and Jeffrey in the morning, and we get a lot of requests coming in for phone taps.
1: Yeah.
0: Most of the time, people are just like, hey, here's my person. Do whatever you want. Uh-huh. I don't have any ideas.
2: That is so true. People are always like, hey, get my dad. We're like, ooh, what's the idea? They're like, oh, I don't know.
0: I don't know.
2: Well, then help.
0: He usually doesn't answer his phone. So. But I'm sure you can get him.
2: Yeah, but
0: not today. We received an email from a woman named Naomi who works at a family fun center. And she was cleaning up after a kid's birthday party recently and witnessed her manager eating a slice of leftover cake that the family didn't take home.
2: Ooh. Oh, man.
0: So she thought it'd be hilarious if the mom pretended to call and ask for the rest of the cake.
2: No! I'm so uncomfortable.
0: And that's what we did. You can hear the manager squirm in your phone tap right after this.
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0: This is Family Fun Center. This is Jordan.
1: Oh, hi, Jordan. This is Tina. I was in earlier for my daughter's birthday party.
0: Hi, Tina.
1: Yeah, I'm so sorry. I hate to ask this, but could you put me on with a manager?
0: Oh, I am actually the manager. Is there anything that I can help you with today?
1: Oh, that's fantastic. Yes. So, first of all, we had the best time. My daughter was just thrilled.
0: Oh, great. I'm so happy to hear that.
1: Yeah. But with all the presents and everything trying to get out of there, I'm such a bonehead. I forgot the most important thing.
0: Of course. What did you forget?
1: The rest of the cake. I know, that's so silly.
0: Oh, you know, we actually don't keep the cakes.
1: Oh, no.
0: People leave.
1: This is just a few hours ago. It's a beautiful cake, little chocolate ganache over the top, covered in Cool Whip. The kids just love it. It's an old family recipe.
0: Ma'am, we have 20 to 30 birthdays a day here. It's hard to keep track of every cake here, but I can check for you.
1: Oh, now you're going to go see, huh? Because maybe you already saw. Oh,
0: no. Excuse me, I'm actually not quite sure what you mean.
1: This isn't the first time I called. I actually called earlier, and I did speak with an employee who's going to go unnamed.
0: Okay.
1: Yeah, she told me. She witnessed it.
0: I'm sorry. I'm not quite sure what you... What did she witness?
1: She witnessed you sample the cake in the back at your desk.
0: I'm not...
1: My daughter's cake.
0: But normally our policy is to not keep
1: Jordan, I'm not upset. I'm not upset.

0: know how delicious that thing looked. All I'm asking is that in 20 minutes, I can come down and get the rest of it.
1: Unfortunately, we don't have that cake anymore, ma'am. I'm very sorry.
0: You do know the cake I'm talking about now, huh?
1: I really don't know what to say to that. I'm sorry. I don't really know.
0: Having a hard time thinking, coming down from a sugar rush, maybe.
1: Listen, I understand that you're clearly frustrated, but I don't really know how I can help you at this point. Mm. And, you know, I don't want to downplay this at all. I truly don't. But, you know, it is just a cake.
0: Oh, just a cake, huh? Why don't you tell that to my daughter's grandma?
1: Ma'am, please.
0: I didn't want to tell you this, but the doctor said that she has 24 hours and tonight was going to be a special celebration where she finally got that last piece of the family recipe. It's okay. I could just maybe go get her a store-bought cupcake. Right. I mean, that would be the same, right?
1: Ma'am, you know, if you're...
0: probably die earlier with that.
1: If you're trying to make me feel guilty here, you're doing a very good job.
0: I mean, if it was more than 24 hours, I'd probably have time to make another cake, but somebody ate it.
1: I am...
0: Actually, you did. You can just say it, finally.
1: Okay. Ma'am, you know, I'll say I didn't know everything that was surrounding the situation of this cake, and people leave cakes here all the time, and they don't come back, and they don't call for it. Maybe I sampled it a little bit, but unfortunately, we don't have that cake anymore. It's no longer here.
0: How did it taste?
1: It was delicious. So I'm very sorry to hear about everything that's going
0: on.
1: You
0: did take the cake!
1: Yes, ma'am, sure. It was a small piece of, like...
0: It was more than a small piece, let's be honest, because I know all the details. Do you want to know how I know them?
1: Well, you did say an employee told you, so I'm sure that...
0: You know, it's not just any employee. It was actually Naomi, because she's the one that set you up for this prank phone call.
1: Wait, what do you mean?
0: This is actually Brooke from the radio show Brooke and Jeffrey in the Morning, and she told us that she saw you eating some cake in the back.
1: Oh, my God. Okay.
0: And well, I'm not the mom.
1: Okay.
0: I mean, I am a mom, but not that mom.
1: People come in with cakes all the time, and I just was not expecting that. That really just... Oh, my gosh. I am going to make sure I never have a slice of cake ever again.
0: I would call this the icing on the cake, no?
1: Yeah, I guess so.
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0: 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We'll see you there.
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0: They say people do stupid things in the name of love.
1: Oh, isn't that true, Jeff?
0: But normally, that's referring to after you've been dating them for a while. Mm-hmm. And you say something crazy or chop off a body part and mail it to them, Vincent Van Gogh style.
2: Dang! Hey, would that fly nowadays?
1: I mean, just one ear.
0: Yeah,
1: you know?
0: Might as well try. But one of our listeners admits she did something stupid just to meet a guy.
1: Oh.
0: Was it her idea? No. Mm.
2: Oh.
0: Was it embarrassing? Yes.
2: Oh.
0: Was it effective in getting the guy's attention? I guess you'll have to find out when you hear what she did in your brand new second date update. Next.

0: I want to ask Alexis a dating question.
1: Oh, no.
0: But I know that she would never do this, so I'll ask a more uninhibited person. Mm. Brooke, in your single days, if there was a cute guy, how many times would you attempt to get his attention before you finally gave up and settled for his dad? What's the maximum number of times that you would go in?
2: I'm not a subtle person, so normally I would just approach the dude and start chatting with them, and then if they push me off, then I move on to the next
3: physically
2: dude.
3: Physically,
2: if the next dude at the bar happened to be his dad, then so be it.

0: There okay. You go.
1: You're a one strike and it's done type of policy.
2: I take the hint.
0: Yeah, okay. Yeah, that's the best way to put it.
1: Well, you're different than one of our listeners who admits that she had to try multiple times to get a cute guy's attention until it finally worked.
2: Oh.
1: So maybe we can all learn a lesson from her. Her name is Angie. So Angie, welcome to the show.
3: Hi, thank you.
2: It sounds like you're a more subtle lady than I.
0: Or she's Angie. Not. We're idiots. More like, thirsty. You really got to spell stuff out for us.
1: Yeah, we don't know anything about this guy or how you met him, so tell us the whole story. Like, what's his name?
3: His name is Jason, and I met him, like, just out at the bars with my friend a little while ago.
2: Okay.
1: Okay, and was his father with him, too, or was it just, like, a guy's night?
3: It was a girl's night for me. I was there with a bunch of my girlfriends, but he was just there with, like, one other buddy of his.
2: Oh, man.
1: So you saw Jason come into the bar, or how did it work?
3: Yeah, I, like, noticed him come in, and when he did, I turned to my girlfriends, and I was like, oh, my gosh, he's so cute. They were, like, giving me suggestions on what I should do. So they were like, go order a drink, like, over near where they're at the bar.
0: Maybe, like, if you can catch his eye.
2: Yeah. You can get a free drink.
0: That's
4: yeah,
0: what
4: you
0: I
4: gotta
0: mean.
4: Be in range.
2: Yeah, yeah.
0: That's
2: yeah.
0: what I mean.
1: A lot of options for you, okay?
3: So I went up and I ordered, like, right next to him, and I even, like, bumped into him so that I could apologize.
0: Oh, my gosh.
3: Yeah.
2: I mean, I would guess, I don't know because I'm not a dude, but I would guess that no matter what, he'd be flattered by all of this, right?
0: Oh, yeah.
3: Well, I would think so, but I guess he thought it really was an accident.
2: Or he's not single. Like, you don't know that some random person across the bar is single.
1: Okay, so that was strike number one, the attempt that didn't work.
3: So I went back to my friends and I was like, well, I guess he's not interested.
1: I did all what you said. I went to order a drink. I bumped him from behind, made him spill everywhere. Great, nothing's working.
0: Get in the line. All of us bump into him. Yeah. One after another.
1: Okay. So what was your next try?
3: Okay. So their next suggestion was like to go back up when I finished my drink and order another one, but this time order like next to his friend and start talking to his friend to see if I could make him jealous.
0: Okay.
2: Oh, you make him jealous. What are your girlfriends saying? Like, it sounds like an empty bar and you're the only one going
4: the empty bar visual does not help.
0: After like the third time, they're like, this girl has a drinking problem.
1: Yeah, she
0: can only order by us.
3: Well, the second time, the friend actually did start talking to me, but then I started to feel like he was interested in me.
2: Backfiring.
3: Yeah.
1: But maybe that would have made him a little bit more jealous if you had started making out with his friend.
0: No.
1: And then.
3: Oh, I don't want to get in this situation where I'm breaking bro code, you know?
0: Yeah, okay. Totally. You're thinking right, actually. I like this.
1: I mean, at what point do you ever get to a conversation with him, or does that even happen?
3: Yeah, we're getting there. So I go back to the table and I'm like, okay, I really think he's like, doesn't care. And I'm drinking my drink and I'm getting a little tipsy because I drank the first one a little fast. Yeah. And then they were like, okay, this is a dumb idea, but we think you should go up and fall?
4: Oh,
3: like,
4: no.
3: Pretend to trip and fall next to him.
2: Why are not any of your girlfriends just walking up for you and saying, look at that cute girl. She likes you.
0: Yeah,
1: No. Have 20 drinks and fall in front of him. Then he'll love you.
3: I'm not saying it was the best idea, but it was the one we came up with.
2: Oh,
1: okay.
0: Here we go.
3: So I did that. And
1: so did he notice you then?
2: Or did he turn back around and just keep drinking while you're on the floor?
3: No, that time it worked. He noticed and he like got up and helped me up.
0: I was going to ask if he helped you.
1: What a hero.
3: Yeah, he did. He did.
1: Oh, okay. He's a good guy.
0: All right. So now this is your in. What do you say? What was your line?
3: I was like, oh, sorry. I think I'm just a little bit tipsy. Like, I really need to sit down. Would you mind, like, walking me to a table?
2: Oh, that's nice.
3: He sat down with me just to, like, make sure I was okay. And we ended up talking for, like, 30 minutes.
0: Oh.
3: And by the end, we, like, had exchanged numbers. And I was like, yeah, I'm free next Friday. And he was like, okay, cool. I'll like, text you.
0: Oh, my gosh.
2: Oh, wow.
0: The falling worked?
3: Well, I thought it did, but then I never got a call.
0: That's where we are now.
2: I still think that he could be in a relationship.
0: No, you're right.
2: Yeah.
0: He could have just done it to get her out of his way. And yeah. He's never going to
4: answer
0: that.
4: She said she was a drunk girl falling in the bar.
1: Right.
2: Yeah.
1: Brooke, do you give out your numbers to guys who ask for it drunkenly just out of kindness?
2: No.
0: If you're drunk, text right now. Brooke,
4: I mean, it's so easy to block a number. Why not?
0: Yeah.
2: I just think that if he's like in a new relationship or something and whatever.
0: No, you're right. And
2: he doesn't call back.
0: Yeah, okay. That's a good point.
1: And
0: he could just be getting rid of you.
1: How long did you say it's been since this bar interaction?
3: I think it's been like a week and a half.
0: Still hazy.
2: Still hazy.
0: She may have got a concussion when she fell.
1: Right, that hangover plus the bruise.

0: saying you needed time to get yourself back together. So we'll get ourselves together. We'll come back. We'll call Jason for you, and we'll try to get you your second date update, even if we have to try 300, 400, 700 times to get him on the phone. We'll do it.
1: To fall down.
0: Yeah, one of us will. Right after this. Hold on.
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8: Good morning with your Central Coast headlines. I'm Ben Hayes. The city is asking residents to weigh in on proposed improvements to Grand Avenue in San Luis Obispo as part of the Grand Avenue paving project. Community members will have two upcoming opportunities to review preliminary design concepts, learn more about the project, and provide feedback before the plans move into the final stage. A meeting is set from 6 until 8 p.m. this evening during the Active Transportation Committee meeting in the City Hall Council Hearing Room at 990 Palm Street. Another meeting is set for October 6th. San Luis Obispo is receiving more than $1.3 million in state funding to upgrade its storm infrastructure ahead of what could be an intense El Nino winter season. KSBY said the money will go toward storm mitigation improvements, including storm drain replacements. The funding secured by Assemblymember Don Addis will also help the city remove dirt and debris that could back up storm drains. Reporter John Fink tells us Governor Gavin Newsom has signed two new laws aimed at California's car culture.
9: The governor stopped by Jay Leno's garage in Burbank, California to celebrate the passing. One measure known as Jay Leno's Law creates a phased-in smog check exemption for qualifying collector cars built between 1976 and 1985.

0: 5 that are insured as collector vehicles or driven less than 1,000 miles a year. The second law creates a California Lowrider specialty license plate, recognizing a tradition with deep roots in Latino communities across the state. Newsom says the measures preserve automotive history while celebrating lowrider culture and community pride. The smog exemption will roll out over the coming years, while the new license plate program will move forward under the state's specialty plate process.
1: And many Californians are overwhelmed by the November ballot, which lists over a dozen statewide propositions. Nearly 80% of likely voters say the number of propositions and complicated language makes it difficult to navigate. You're up to date with your Central Coast headlines. I'm Ben Hayes.
2: There's a reason they call it falling in love.
3: Oh.
2: Because sometimes you literally have to fall down in a bar to get a guy's attention.
3: Wow.
2: And that's what our listener Angie did on purpose to strike up a conversation with a guy named Jason.
4: And it worked. Like, I'm laughing, yeah. But it worked.
2: It did. It was actually her friend's idea to fake a tumble, but it ended up starting the connection. He helped her up. They sat together for a while, just chatting and getting to know each other and checking for concussion symptoms.
3: Wow. Let me check your pupils one more time.
2: So romantic. But after they exchanged numbers, there's really been no contact between Angie and Jason.
3: God, he hasn't even called to check up on her.
2: I know. What a jerk. And here's the thing. My plan going into this is not to tell him that the fall was just a ruse designed to get his attention.
3: Duh, Jeff. Okay.
2: Yeah. I like being on the same page with you about this stuff.
3: Yes.
2: Okay.
4: Up, bro.
5: Nobody was going to mention it.
4: Yeah.
2: I'm just clarifying.
3: I know, but it's weird that you have to even say it out loud.
2: Angie, are you okay with us not bringing up that it was done on purpose?
6: I didn't even think that was an option.
3: Yeah, oh, it wasn't. Don't worry.
2: Okay. Well, all the options are on the table. It's good that we're all on the same page, though, that we're not going to say that.
6: Yes.
2: You're not still hung up on one of your ex-boyfriends, right? Because I won't bring that up either.
4: No.
2: Okay. You're really lucky that I'm the one driving the car on this one, because we're going to stay right in between those two lanes.
5: I'm close to crashing into your car.
4: Yeah, I don't know.
3: Jeff's like, so should we bring up childhood traumas now?
2: Yeah. Or... We always can.
6: Only if I get a second date.
2: Okay.
3: Yeah.
2: That's a good stipulation. Wow. Right.
3: It's shocking that people still call it for our help.
4: I know. It's got to be entertaining.
3: Yeah.
2: We just know how to do this. Okay. Uh-huh. I'm going to dial Jason. Let's see if he answers. Here we go.
7: Hello.
2: Hey, is this Jason?
7: This is him. Who's this?
2: Hey, man. We're actually a radio show called Brooke and Jeffrey in the Morning.
3: Hey, Jason. Welcome to the show.
2: I'm Jeff.
3: Yes.
4: He's not Jason.
3: He's so strong,
2: of
3: Jeff.
2: Of Brooke and Jeffrey.
3: Yeah.
2: Hello?
7: Yeah.
2: Okay, thank you.
4: Hung up.
3: Hey, Jason.
2: My bad. Let me just tell you what we're calling about, because this is a segment we do called a Second Date Update. We're trying to help out one of our listeners get in touch with you after you met recently at a
7: bar.
2: Okay. A girl named Angie.
3: Yeah, there was never any real first date. Mm.
2: Yeah, you like helped her.
7: I helped her get up off of the ground, yeah.
2: Right.
5: Yeah. Yes, that girl.
2: That's the one.
3: All right, ground Yay. Girl.
4: Yay. No, don't call her ground girl. That doesn't sound right.
2: We're just calling her Angie because that's her name. And we know you didn't hang out for too long, but there was a little bit of a connection, romantically maybe, between the two of you that night? Maybe a little bit of a spark?
3: Wait, did you just laugh?
7: Yeah, I did laugh a little bit there.
2: Okay.
3: Oh, like a good laugh?
2: Yeah. Why are you laughing?
4: Romantic laugh?
3: Yeah.
7: Yeah, I don't know about having a romantic connection there.
2: Okay, well, maybe that was a little bit strong, but she felt like that you guys were hitting it off, and there could be, and you exchanged numbers. She's a little bit confused that afterwards you haven't reached out to her at all.
7: I don't know what she remembers.
3: Oh.
4: She mentioned she had a couple drinks.
2: Yeah.
3: What did she do?
7: Well, she fell.
3: Well, I know that part.
2: Yeah, we heard that.
3: I'm talking about, it sounds like something embarrassing happened.
4: That is embarrassing, Brooke. Well, to most people. Brooke's like, I do that every time I walk in a restaurant.
2: Was there more than the falling?
4: Yeah.
7: You know what it was? She was interested in me, and that's interesting. So I was asking her questions about herself because I was open to the possibility.
3: Oh,
2: okay.
3: Okay.
2: There you go. So, I mean, it sounds like something changed your mind.
7: Yeah.
3: Oh, no.
7: When I asked her, what makes you laugh?
3: Yeah.
7: It took her a while to think of the answer.
3: Well, that's a hard question.
5: I wouldn't even know what to

0: minutes or
1: yeah.
2: Yeah, but I was helping her. I was giving her suggestions, different movies, TV shows.
0: Okay.
1: Oh, it's like list anything.
3: Yeah. And what did she say?
2: Well, what makes her laugh is videos of little children falling down and getting hurt.
1: Okay.
0: Sorry. Isn't that what America's Funniest Home Videos used
1: to
0: be?
1: Yeah. One of your best Instagram pages is called The Kids Getting Hurt.
3: Yeah.
1: But I mean, not like really hurt.
4: Was that a red flag to you?
2: Yeah, that's a pretty strong red flag.
4: Oh. And maybe she was trying to be funny because she had just fallen down, right?
3: Let's not make excuses for her. Let's hear what is it about children falling down that's so off-putting.
2: It wasn't just that she said, yeah, sometimes on Instagram I might see videos of kids falling down. It was that she had saved in her phone compilation.
1: Oh, wait.
2: And anytime she's got a bad day or had a long day, she comes home and opens these videos of kids falling down.
4: Come on, okay. I'm a mother into it. I approve.
3: Jason, why is that like a big red flag to you that she finds humor in children falling?
1: It's still kids getting hurt.
2: It's not one video. It's not a couple of videos. She has dozens of videos.
1: Okay. Oh, wow.
4: Did you give the videos a chance? Did you watch any yourself?
0: Ooh, yay.
2: Yeah, I mean, she was trying to show them to me, but she couldn't get to them wherever they were. She had a head injury.
3: From falling.
1: She's laughing, trying to find them even.
4: I think she was more drunk than concussed.
1: Also,
4: it sounds like.
3: Well,
4: yeah.
3: Okay.
1: The fall wasn't like...
3: Jason, the good news is it sounded like you were genuinely concerned about Angie's well-being.
1: Yeah.
3: Checking in on her.
2: For sure.
3: And I'm happy to inform you that Angie is fully recovered, doing really well. In fact, she's on the other line of this phone call right now, probably laughing at the idea of children falling all over the place. But
5: I don't like them getting in. I'm not saying the injury part is funny, but like people falling is funny. And when they're little kids, like they're just more awkward.
2: Yeah, but why do you have so many of them? You told me you have over 100 videos.
4: Whoa!
5: I mean, if I see one and it makes me laugh, I save it for a bad day. And I just, like, I don't know, they build up. It's not like I've been, that's the only thing I collect. It's just, like, one of the things that I will save.
2: Yeah, but that's different than what you told me. You told me the only thing you save are videos of them falling. You even said kids falling downstairs cracks you up the most.
1: Oh, wait a minute. That's a gauge.
4: That's such a niche genre. Yeah.
5: I mean, you asked me what made me laugh, and I told you, and now you're being super judgy about it.
2: Well, I wasn't going to call back a monster who sits at home watching these videos.
3: Monster.
4: Jason, you are not sounding very funny right now.
5: No. Don't knock it till you try it. You wouldn't even watch one, so how do you
1: That's
5: know?
1: That's true, dude. Yeah. You should go to their page. Go follow it.
5: Like, I have this video of this little kid in his little ranger car, and he, like, drives into, like, this little ravine, and he, you know what I mean? Like, it's so funny.
3: Okay.
2: Driving a monster truck into a ravine. That's sick.
4: Oh, come on.
5: I think I have my answer here.
3: Yeah, I mean, just to be, you know, totally fair on this, we do need to offer, Jason, we would send you on an official first date with Angie, and we would pay for it if you're willing to give her a chance.
2: Yeah, I don't think we're going to get along very well.
4: Okay.
3: Yeah. Wow. I mean, what makes you laugh?
2: Oh, I like classic clowns from the 70s.
1: What?
3: Clowns from the
4: 70s? 1970s clowns?
5: You mean those things that terrorize children?
1: Yeah.
3: I mean, look, maybe you guys have more in common than you realize, Jason.
4: I mean, there is a lot of slapstick and clown work.
3: You can see a kid get squirted in the face with a flower?
2: Those aren't true clowns. That's sort of the downfall of
3: All right. You know what?
4: Sounds like you like the French clown. Yeah, okay.
3: Well, if this whole thing is finished and you two aren't going to be going out, then I'm just going to come out and say it. Just so you know, Jason, Angie really is into falling. Not just kids falling, but adults too. Because she orchestrated the whole falling thing just to meet you.
4: Why would you do that?
3: It's over. It's
4: she's
3: over. He's already said that he's not into it.
4: What point are you trying to make?
3: I'm just saying, she's really liking falling. That's her love language.
2: That just adds another layer of weird to the whole thing.
1: Don't say that.
4: God.
1: It got you two together for a little
0: bit. She's the one who listened to our show, Jeff.
4: Yeah.
3: Okay, let's bring a child in here and have them fall over to get you back on my side.
5: I don't mind. I'm not interested in him anymore anyway. So, yeah, I fell for you, and I regret it.
4: Oh.

0: I feel like whenever we talk about Brooke's wedding, most people mention the camel
1: that her husband
0: was forced to ride down Main Street of her town.
1: He wasn't forced. He was just severely peer pressured.
2: It wasn't his idea.
0: Okay, semantics, yeah. Well, one bride has a different memorable moment from her wedding day that everybody talks about. For all the wrong reasons.
1: Oh, yes.
0: The bride, groom, and guests all thought they knew who was to blame.
1: What?
0: Until now, years later, a bridesmaid is coming forward to tell the shocking truth about what really happened in a brand new mass speaker coming up at 7:10.
1: And for the record, my husband blames my mom for the camel.
0: Oh. Okay.

0: You don't know me.
1: Confession I can't take back.
2: I am
1: the Masked Speaker.
3: Text to 78592 says, I've been shopping at my favorite grocery store for 20 years, but they just did a major renovation and moved everything around.
4: Oh, God, I hate that.
3: Actually cried in the store a couple times because I couldn't find items where they normally were.
5: Where's the bread?
6: The tortillas.
7: Now I have to buy all this new stuff I'm walking by.
3: Yeah, well, listen, we can't help you find where they put the new cereal aisle.
7: Darn.
3: But we can help you confess your secrets right here on the Masked Speaker and keep you anonymous for the experience, like with today's caller who wants to come clean using Jennifer as her fake identity. So, Jennifer, welcome to the show.
8: Hi, guys. Thanks so much for having me.
4: Hey. Gosh, I hope you're not lost in the frozen section.
8: Not anymore. I escaped. Okay.
3: We're ready to hear whatever your confession is. Voice changer is on. You are the Masked Speaker. Whenever you're ready, let's hear it.
8: Okay, so a few years ago, I was a bridesmaid at my friend's wedding, right?
4: Mm-hmm.
8: And the week leading up to the wedding, we had like a little girls' night with all the bridesmaids over at the bride's house. We were all hanging out. You know, we were drinking. We were getting a little tipsy. It was so much fun.
3: Nice.
7: Yeah, sounds perfect.
8: Right. Like, we got let loose a little bit before, right?
7: Yeah,
8: right.
7: But just a little bit.
3: Just to practice how the kiss is going to go between you guys up on this altar. How are you going to do it? Show me.
8: Yeah.
4: That's exactly what happens at every girl party ever, Jeff.
3: I knew it.
4: It's just so fun. Yeah, right after that.
3: That sounds like fun, Jennifer.
8: Yeah, exactly. And at some point, I don't even remember how this came up, but at some point we told the bride, like, oh my gosh, go put your dress on. Like, let's see it. So she went to put her dress on and she was showing it off and it's so beautiful. And at some point we kind of all decided that, like, oh my gosh, it would be so much fun if we each took a turn, like, trying the dress on.
7: Ooh. Oh. Is that a thing?
4: No.
5: No.
7: It's not
3: no.
4: I'm going to tell
5: I
4: you.
5: I would not want to be near my friend's
4: wife. The bride was okay with that?
8: I mean, yes. She's like, oh my gosh, that would be so much fun. Yeah. Like, so we each kind of took our turn. Like, we'd go into the bathroom, we put the dress on and walk out and do like a big reveal, right? Yeah.
3: Okay.
4: It's like the sisterhood of the traveling pants, but with a bridal gown.
3: Traveling pants.
5: Okay.
3: Yeah.
5: Made to fit one person.
8: So my turn comes up, right? I go in the bathroom, I put the dress on, and like, I walk out and everyone's like, oh my God, right? It's so sweet. And then afterwards, I'm going to the bathroom, I'm taking it off. And as I'm taking the dress off, I hear just the tiniest little, like, ripping sound.
7: No.
4: Oh, girl. That's... It was going to be somebody.
5: Yeah.
7: I didn't think of
5: that. I feel like it's not meant to be on and off that many times.
7: Mm-hmm. It's like a custom dress.
8: Definitely not.
3: It's like one of those one-wear things, like one-time wear, then you throw it away.
4: No. They're like very well made, but they're very much altered to fit exactly one person's body.
7: Right.
3: No.
8: So I get the dress off, and I, like, immediately start, like, looking over the whole thing. I'm like, oh, my God, what just ripped on this dress?
4: Yeah.
8: And I didn't see anything. So I'm, like, turning the whole thing inside out, and it looks totally fine.
4: Okay.
8: So I don't say anything, because I don't want to, like, freak her out.
7: Right. Yeah. For no reason.
8: So she puts the dress back in the garment bag, and we all go to sleep, right? And then a few days later, the wedding day comes. Mm-hmm. She puts the dress on in the morning, but there's no issues, right?
4: Okay.
8: We do all the photos before the ceremony. Okay. The ceremony happens. Everything is great. Literally no problem. Like, oh my gosh.
4: This is the worst confession we've ever heard.
3: Yeah. Nothing bad happened.
7: I thought it was going to be like, I do, and then the whole draft just rips out.
4: It's like tearaway pants.
7: Yeah.
3: Unless we haven't gotten to it.
8: Well, so the reception happens, and then the bride and groom are going to give their speeches.
4: Yeah.
8: So she goes up, and she's got the microphone. She's giving her speech, and she's such a sweetie. She's very animated, right? And so she's talking with her hands, and she's moving.

0: around, and as she like points out to somebody in the audience, the shoulder strap of her dress just completely rips.
1: Oh, yeah.
0: And as soon as the shoulder strap rips, the whole side of her dress slides all the way down, and she basically flashes the entire reception.
2: Oh, no, it splits open.
3: Best wedding ever.
0: Oh. I mean, like, everybody obviously, like, gasps, right? And she immediately, like, tries to fix it, and then we all rush over to help her out, right? And, I mean, I am secretly mortified. Exactly, because as soon as that strap broke, I knew that was what I must have heard in the bathroom when I was trying it on. It must have just, like, partially torn when I tried it on, and then, like, just kind of slowly, like, unraveled throughout the course of the wedding day.
3: Oh, no.
0: But at this point, I'm like, I mean, should I even say anything at this point?
2: Because it's not going to change anything.
3: Yeah, you totally should have got up on stage and been like, hey, that was my fault. I ripped the dress.
2: I sabotaged
3: it. I did it, everyone.
4: I think everyone would just have the same reaction to us. Like, why would you put on the dress?
3: Oh, God.
5: Were they able to stitch it up and she was able to wear it for the rest of the night?
2: Did she have another dress?
0: Oh, yeah. We have the bride emergency kit, obviously. So it's got a safety pin. It's got needle and thread.
3: Duct tape all around the dress.
4: You can see if you put a strap.
0: And so the bride, we basically decide that, like, oh, it must have been some of the alterations that the seamstress did that just, like, wasn't quite secured well enough.
3: Yeah. Let the seamstress take the fall for sure.
5: Yeah, that's right. Give her the bad Google review.
3: Oh, man. So that is something that you've never confessed to the bride before?
0: I have never told her. That was years ago, and she still tells the story about her wedding day all the time. And every time she does, I am, like, mortified.
2: Yeah, are they still married, though? You didn't, like, curse their marriage.
0: No, they're still together.
2: Yay.
0: I think it might have been good luck, to be honest.
2: Hey, that's
3: they probably had the best wedding night of all time after that happened.
5: It's just like rain. It's the same type of thing.
2: So now all brides should tear their dress a little bit on their wedding day.
5: To make it rain.
3: Yeah, you know? There we go.
0: Just a little flashing moment at your reception makes for a very healthy marriage.
3: Well, good.
5: I mean, all those groomsmen got drunk and dropped their pants at some
3: point. It was all kosher. So we absolve you of your wedding day sins there, Jennifer.
0: Thank you so much for confessing.
3: And text in to 78592 if you have a confession you've been holding on to. We'll hide your identity, mask your voice, and make you our next mass speaker. We got your phone tap coming up right after this.
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0: It's Brooke and Jeffrey in the morning. 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
1: All right.
0: And yeah. Some people say we're living in the golden age of TV.
1: Oh, my God. Seriously, there's like so many shows I can't even catch up on the good ones.
2: That's what, are they all good or is it like garbage? Well, garbage is kind of good.
0: Yeah, that's the thing. Like, there's such a wide variety of choices now where you could literally watch 600 straight hours of people baking and murdering and renovating and dating and surviving different climates and still have 50,000 more options to watch.
1: I love that reality show that you're talking about.
0: But what would happen if your favorite streaming service said, we're going to tell you what you watch now.
1: No.
0: Oh, I don't think you'd like it very much because that's what we did to one woman. You'll hear how it goes in your phone tap right now.
3: Hello?
0: Hi, this is Scott Pettigrew calling from HBO Max Streaming. Is this Danielle?
3: Hi, yes it is.
0: Hi, Danielle. I'm just calling to say thank you for renewing your subscription to our service.
3: You're welcome.
0: Yeah, we saw you did that a few days ago. We really appreciate it.
3: Can I ask what this is about?
0: Oh, yeah, of course. So, listen, while we wanted to say thank you and appreciate your loyalty to HBO, we are going to be making a few changes.
3: Okay, what kind of changes?
0: So, in order to promote some of our newer programming, we're capping viewership on some of our more popular stalwarts.

0: I don't really understand. What does that mean for me?
1: Well, so right now, just looking at your current viewing habits, the show Sex and the City has been, Wow, that is quite a number that you've logged.
0: Yeah, it's my favorite show.
1: I can tell. It's 498 hours of watch time just since January 1st.
0: Wow, I didn't even know it was that much.
1: Yeah, apparently. Spend quite a bit of time on there. Which brings me to my next point. We are going to have to cap it at 500.
0: What?
1: Yeah, at 500 hours, we're going to have to cut it off, and you are at 498.
0: That's crazy. That's not usually how streaming services work.
1: I understand that, but we do want to encourage you to watch some of our newer programming. Like, for example, the sketch comedy series, Life Larry and the Pursuit of Unhappiness.
0: Okay. No, I don't want to watch that. The reason I have HBO is to watch Sex
1: and the
0: City.
1: Okay, well, hold on. I know you're saying that, but you haven't even seen it. I've got your viewing schedule right in front of me here.
0: Well, yeah. I mean, it just doesn't sound like my kind of show.
1: I don't think you understand. It's Larry David, but even older and angrier than before.
0: Excuse me, are you trying to tell me what I can and cannot watch? Because that's obviously crossing the line in customer service.
1: You know what? You're absolutely right. I can't tell you what to watch. But if we cut off your favorite shows, then maybe you have a little more wiggle room for a viewing adventure.
0: That's not okay. If you cut off my favorite shows, that's crazy. I'm on HBO, so I can watch Sex and the City.
1: I hear what you're saying, but would you rather watch House of the Dragon Season 3, or Miranda Has Another Apple Teeny and Swears Off Men Again?
0: Wow.
1: I mean, we've seen that. Let's broaden it out, right?
0: You don't have to make fun of Sex and the City, number one. And number two, yeah, that is what I want to watch.
1: I'm just saying that storyline has been repeated multiple times throughout all the seasons.
0: Okay, well, how about you leave Miranda the alone. She can do whatever she wants.
1: Well, she already does whatever she wants, and she seems to really be flailing with her life. You're obsessed with the show to a concerning degree, like a drug user on fentanyl. And I'm trying to pull you out of it.
0: Don't you dare try to compare this to me using drugs. Are you crazy?
1: I think you might be misunderstanding what I'm trying to say.
0: No, I think you might be misunderstanding what I'm saying. I am the customer. I pay for this.
1: No, I get that. I was just trying to use an analogy. And I know they don't have a lot of those in Sex and the City. I'm trying to paint one for you.
0: If you keep mocking my favorite show, I'm going to cancel my service.
1: Okay, you're acting like a real Charlotte right now, and I need you to channel your inner Samantha because I'm trying to talk to you.
0: I'm not acting like a Charlotte. Look, I'm done. I'm not paying for it anymore. You guys.
1: Wow, okay.
0: Erase my number.
1: I can see I really touched a nerve here, and I didn't expect your friend Adeline to be quite this right about it, but apparently she was.
0: You don't know her.
1: Well, I guess you're right, I don't know her, but she did ask me to do this prank phone call on the radio on you, so.
0: What?
1: I'm acquainted with her?
0: What are you talking about?
1: You know, it's kind of like a Charlotte and Big relationship. They're not really friends, but they know about each other. And they help each other out when they need it. Like Adeline needed help pranking you.
0: Okay.
1: I don't know if that last one worked, but I'm trying to tell you that you're on the radio. My name is Jeff from Brooke and Jeffrey in the Morning. We're doing a phone tap on you.
0: God, I was so upset.
1: Yeah, Adeline thought you would be. She said that you're totally addicted to that show and you literally won't watch anything else.
0: Yes, that is accurate. And I'm ready to fight. So.
1: I know. You're a little bit scary when it comes to it.
0: You know a lot about the show.
1: I'm really embarrassed that you said that.
0: Oh, my God.
1: But it is true. You're right. I do. I am a watcher.
0: Well, we should have a watch party sometime.
1: of Life Larry and the Pursuit of Unhappiness? Yes, I'm in.
0: Oh, my God.
2: I just want to say thanks for waking up with us. 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

0: Well, this is probably a bad sign.
1: What?
0: Our digital producer's setting up cameras in the studio right now, and I don't know why.
2: Photo shoot?
0: We're not doing a photo shoot. We're not scheduled to do any second date call or awkward thing.
2: Okay.
0: Brooke's makeup is, let's just say, taking a mini break right now.
1: I put on red lipstick today. Thank you very much, Jeffrey.
0: I made my point. But apparently, whatever's about to happen is going to be up on our YouTube.
1: Okay.
0: At Brooke and Jeffrey.
2: Uh-oh.
0: So
1: maybe it'll be fun.
0: Yeah, well, sure.
2: Why don't we know about it?
0: I don't know. It's being kept a mystery. So ready for whatever our producer is setting up. He's saying it's going to be a special mystery segment.
3: Don't like that. No.
2: Why?
0: That's never a good thing. We're going to find out coming up right after this.

0: This just in, summer's almost officially over.
1: Oh, don't say that.
2: Yeah.
0: It's come and gone so fast. It's Brooke and Jeffrey in the morning. And did we accomplish everything we wanted out of it?
3: No,
1: not really.
0: I mean, did we have some vacation time? Sure.
2: Yeah.
0: Did we enjoy fireworks in July?
2: Mm-hmm.
0: Yeah, I guess.
2: Of course.
0: And speaking of fireworks, the summer of Cyclospora had things shooting everywhere.
1: Yeah.
0: Extremely memorable summer.
3: Yeah, so I guess we lost some weight.
0: Yeah.
3: But
0: I do feel like there's one thing that we missed. And since the official end of summer is on Tuesday, we don't have a lot of time. We got to do this now.
3: What is it?
0: Are you ready to do a little You Wouldn't Dare summertime challenge?
1: It's
0: not
1: late.
0: Officially
1: we
0: over.
1: We did the Ash and Libby with his parents thing instead of the summer challenges.
0: That was just a personal crisis. That's not
1: and
0: a summer
1: that
0: challenge.
1: For me.
0: What are your guys' thoughts? Did you think our producer would actually forget about this? We've been doing this for 6 years now, and we're not just going to take a summer off. And since technically it is still summer, we do have a little bit of time left. He wants to squeak it in there, and this one is going to be a little bit different. We're not filling each other's diapers with mayonnaise and doing sit-ups in a public park.
1: Yeah, I appreciate that.
0: We actually did that, and we should probably post a throwback video of it sometime.
2: It'll be worse than that.
3: It wasn't diapers. It was just our actual pants.
0: It felt like a diaper when
1: diapers
0: we were done. And we're not having Brooke do a fast food decathlon. We couldn't afford to do it even if we wanted to.
3: I did go back to Jack in the Box this summer.
0: You finally made it back.
1: I'm proud of you.
0: She got over the trauma. But no, this year, we're doing it right now. Right here in the studio. Ashley!
1: How do we make that look fancy?
3: Ashley.
1: Yeah.
0: Ashley. Yeah. So here's what's happening. Four mystery bowls are being.

0: brought in studio on a royal platter, and underneath each one is a mystery. I don't even know. I've not been brought in the loop on this. Ashton, our technical director, has been working on it with our producer.
1: Oh,
0: and he's the only one who knows what's inside each bowl.
2: I didn't want to hate you too, Ashton.
0: Ashton, tell us what's going on.
3: Well, something that all four of you have in common is that all of you are pet lovers.
4: Oh my God, we're eating cats and dogs!
0: Oh my God.
4: Get to open the bowl!
0: I have not had lunch yet, so let's do it.
3: So, to prove that your love for all animals, you are going to sample their food.
4: Oh, God. No, I'd rather eat the cat or the dog now.
3: And then you give us an extra fancy review, or you talk like this, using pretentious words to describe your unique dining experience.
0: Oh, so.
5: Do you think we can do that?
0: Oh, yeah. You sound so fancy.
3: I think you can, and I know you will, Alexis. Oh, so good luck.
2: This is what we've been reduced to, is eating pet food, Ashton. This was your big idea. This is as good as you can get. This is all the creativity you could deliver.
3: It's the end of summer, Brooke. I don't know what you want from me. So good luck, everyone. May the feast be ever in your favor.
0: Okay. Wow. So all the bowls have a number on top of it, and we each have to choose a number, and that's going to be our bowl that we're going to sample. We don't have to eat the whole thing, but we're not allowed to use our hands or shake it or try to figure out what's inside. So
4: just face down,
2: like a dog.
0: Animal style. So Alexis, you're going first. Pick your number.
5: Okay, number three.
2: How are you excited about this?
0: All right, Alexis, as you remove the covering off the top, Ashton will describe what your summertime meal is. And I've heard rumors that some are going to actually be worse than others. So take your top off. Open the bowl.
3: All right, Alexis, you are going to be eating duck, chicken, and quinoa flavored wet dog food.
5: No.
0: That sounds so good.
5: No.
0: You get that at like a French restaurant.
5: No.
6: Can you do it? Do you need something to puke?
5: Yeah, can we get
4: water? Yeah, we need garbage, because I'm
5: going to puke. It smells so bad.
0: All right, Alexis, try it.
2: Her hand is shaking.
5: How do dogs look forward to this?
2: Oh my gosh, she ate it.
5: Can I spit it out?
0: Okay, well, now remember, part of your challenge is to do the fancy food review for what flavors you're getting.
5: It's a British accent, right?
3: Sure.
0: Whatever you think
5: it
0: is fancy.
5: It tastes like what it smells like. it tastes like disgusting.
4: Yeah. We'll take that.
5: Like puke. Like if I ate food, threw it up, and then ate it again.
0: Oh, ate it again.
2: Which dogs like.
0: Yeah, put that on the bag. Okay. So
4: Good point.
0: Gross. All right. Alexis has completed officially her summertime You Wouldn't Dare challenge.
5: Yeah. Thank you. Ashton.
0: And I guess that means we're on to Brooke now. So Brooke,
2: I'm sweating. I'm like kind of queasy. I'm not even lying. Yeah.
0: Okay, well, time to choose your number. Which bowl are you going to go for?
2: Four. It's looking at me.
5: Oh.
0: Okay.
2: God.
0: Ashton will tell us what's inside.
3: All right, Brooke, you chose number four. And that is chicken flavored cat treats with a crunchy outside and a creamy inside.
5: Ew.
4: At least you got dry food. That is like
5: creamy inside though.
2: Oh my God.
5: No.
0: What?
2: You want me to eat this?
0: All right, let's do a countdown for Brooke. Here we go.
5: Okay.
0: Three, two, one.
2: Oh my God.
0: Oh, wow, the crunch.
4: At least you got the sound on the mic.
0: Oh, wow.
5: Ew.
0: Oh, Brooke's spitting it out, too.
4: Is it creamy on the inside like what? It's advertised? Right.
5: Water doesn't help, I'm
0: really?
5: Warning you.
0: Let's do the fancy food review, Brooke.
3: And make sure to use three of those fancy words.
2: Shut up, Ashton! There is nothing transcendent or artisanal at all or refined about this disgusting bowl of rubbish.
4: Okay. Yes. So, I hear an accent.
0: I'm getting that she likes it.
2: That was my accent.
0: Okay. All right.
2: That is disgusting.
5: Was it creamy inside?
2: No, there was no cream.
5: Oh.
2: That was only hard.
0: Well, Brooke has completed her challenge, and wow, look at that. We are out of time.
2: You fat
0: But
2: you too.
0: We are all done. But you know what?
5: Seriously?
0: Luckily for us.
4: No.
0: Luckily for us, it's a two-part segment for our surprise You Wouldn't Dare Summertime Challenge.
2: What better for you is right.
0: Two more to come as we count down the final few days of summer. What's under the last two mystery bowls? We're about to find out, sample them, and give our fancy pet food reviews.
4: Management, if you're listening, cancel us.

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0: Do it yet, Jeff.
1: Yes. It's Brooke and Jeffrey in the morning. Make sure to subscribe to our YouTube so you can actually watch this.
2: Oh, you're going
1: to want to be a part of it. But if you're just joining us, we're squeezing in a last second edition of our annual universally beloved segment, the You Wouldn't Dare Summertime Challenge.
3: One we've ever done.
2: Yeah.
3: Honestly, I would take Jack in the Box, triathlon, decathlon, whatever, all over again.
2: Oh, I mean,
1: they're feeding us for free, and we're complaining about
3: it. It's not for humans, Jeff.
1: But there's still about a week of summer that's left until it's officially over. So right now, for our challenge, we've got a bunch of bowls in front of us with mystery meals inside of them. Those meals are pet food meals, and our task is to sample one, then give it a fancy food review about what we just put in our mouth. And so far, Alexis has done a duck chicken quinoa wet dog food. Very, very fancy sounding.
3: Yeah.
1: Brooke, meanwhile, then did chicken-flavored cat treats with a crunchy outside and a gooey interior.
3: There was
2: so good, dude.
3: There was no cream on the inside.
1: Well, now it is Jose's turn. Jose, it is time for your fancy pet food review. Which number bowl are you choosing?
2: I think I'm going to go 2.
3: Oh.
1: All right. Let's...
3: I'm nervous for you, Jose.
2: Yeah. I'm just going to throw up immediately. Don't be nervous.
1: Let's grab bowl number 2 and put it in front of Jose. So we're going to remove the lid as Ashton tells us what is inside.
4: Jose, you picked number 2. You are going to be eating a quail, duck, and chicken dog jerky.
3: Ooh, jerky.
1: Refined.
3: You love quail eggs.
2: Who locked the bowl?
0: They're all taped.
1: It's sealed in the flavor.
2: Oh my god, it smells like the foot of a dog expired.
3: Oh.
2: Like if a dog got gangrene. And
1: yeah, well, the stinkiest cheeses are usually the most flavorful. So I think that's a good sign. Jose, whenever you're ready, you can sample your dish. And then we'll hear your fancy food review.
0: So it's a hard jerky, right?
2: It's like a sticky one.
3: It's a sticky jerky.
2: It's got a little, it's not sticky, it's in the middle. It's moist.
1: Yeah. Ah, extra flavor.
2: It's not.
3: Well, at least it's not dry. Mine was very dry.
0: Mine was mushy.
2: Honestly, Alexis got the worst one, and that set the tone for me. Like, I am checked out of this.
1: Okay, but don't finish the whole thing. I want to try some of that when you're done.
2: Oh, see, how do you guys joke like that?
3: I don't know. One looks as bad as the rest of us.
1: It looks like normal jerky to me.
2: So good. It smells like fish food.
1: Okay, we'll do a count.
2: Like, you know, fish food smells like.
3: Yeah. Let me
0: get a little sweat. Brooke, we want to smell more?
3: Yeah, that's
2: it's
3: it.
2: It's fish food.
1: I could see that going inside of me. Anyway.
2: What is in it?
1: So we need to do a countdown.
2: Oh my god, I want
3: to
2: know what's
3: in
2: it.
4: Quail, duck, and chicken.
0: Oh, does that make it better for you?
2: Actually, theoretically, it should taste pretty good.
1: Yeah, I could see you doing a food review on your page about this,
2: no,
1: Jose.
2: No, not on dog food. Well,
3: I mean, it's a place that hasn't been tapped.
2: Yeah. Niche market, actually. They do say if you want to go viral, niche.
1: Yeah, so here we go. This could be your future.
2: Oh, my God. Please don't go viral.
1: Here we go.
2: Don't
1: countdown from
2: like
1: three.
2: On
1: three, two, one.
3: Oh, that's a big bite.
1: Oh, that's
3: you
1: good.
3: Did a big bite.
1: Oh,
2: I'm going after 2.
1: I think he likes it.
3: Yeah.
2: Oh, God.
3: Was that his fancy accent?
1: That was.
0: I heard it.
2: It's like a flavor changer. It's a mystery. Whatever that is also isn't good.
1: Okay.
2: These are expired.
1: Jose, can I get a taste of that a little bit, too?
2: No!
1: I just want to get a nibble.
0: Jeff!
2: No one's going to taste it.
1: Wow, that's wasteful.
2: Weirdo.
1: Okay. How would you describe this in your fanciest review?
5: It tastes ethereally like garbage. Odoriferously trash.
3: Aww.
5: And sumptuously
3: Oh,
2: you know
3: what
2: I say that?
3: I think
1: in England that means something else, so it's probably fair.
0: That's
1: okay.
2: I spit on it.
1: Jose, I think maybe you got off easy getting some jerky.
2: I got off easier than Alexis, I'll tell you that.
0: I'm going to the dentist after this, and I feel like they're going to smell it in my mouth.
2: Oh, yeah.
0: I'm just going to have
2: the whole
0: They will. Low key.
1: It is my turn. Do we still have time, or do we have to go to commercial?
2: Yeah, this is going to be an off-air stunt.
1: Okay. So that leaves me with one bowl left, bowl number 1.
2: Oh my god, my eyes are watering from gagging.
1: I'm going to take the lid off, and Ashton, describe to me what is about to go inside of my body.
4: This is my personal favorite. You are eating steak frites with beef pumpkin and sweet potato and gravy wet cat food.
1: Okay,
2: I almost chose that.
1: This definitely looks like it was pre-digested, for sure.
3: Okay. You just showed it to us.
1: Yeah,
2: it's like the

0: It definitely it slides slowly around the bowl.
1: This isn't even funny. Like, I don't know why we're doing this.
0: Okay.
2: Oh.
0: Okay.
2: That
0: so,
2: is disgusting.
1: My face is in my hoodie now.
2: I am so glad.
1: Not,
2: yes.
1: I'm plugging my nose.
2: I actually feel bad for you.
3: It
0: why?
3: Actually looks like cat puke.
1: Jeff,
0: you know what? It doesn't smell that bad.
2: Jeff is so bad.
0: It's got fruit chunks in it. It's got little chunks of mango.
1: Don't say chunks.
2: I couldn't even follow Ashton's description. There were so many things listed there.
3: Pumpkin is good for
4: beef,
3: upset stomachs.
4: Pumpkin and sweet potato.
0: Sweet potatoes and pumpkins?
4: And gravy.
0: Oh my god, this could be a PSL. Dude. You just put a little coffee in there.
1: I'm about to throw up over yours more than mine.
0: Okay, so
1: please.
0: I think if you're going to eat some pet food, you have to eat it like a pet.
2: No.
0: And that means no utensils.
1: Jeffrey.
0: I want the authentic experience.
2: That's you.
0: Can I get a countdown on it?
1: Yeah, yep. Do a hunt from 100 so I don't have to process.
2: My own mouth is watering for him. Okay, ready?
0: This looks savory.
1: Three, two, one. I'm not looking.
2: No!
1: Jeff!
2: Oh!
1: Jeff! Oh! Jeff! Well, change the station!
0: Honestly,
1: turn off the video!
0: No, honestly.
1: Oh my god, I'm not looking!
2: It's dripping down your beard!
1: I'm not looking, I'm gonna throw up!
0: We've had chili cook-offs here that are much, much worse.
1: Oh my god!
0: I'm not even kidding.
2: What is happening?
1: I don't know what's happening because I'm not watching anymore.
2: Throw up.
0: It's an exquisite aftertaste.
1: How is anyone attracted
2: exquisite?
1: To you?
2: Ever.
0: Exquisite.
2: Exquisite.
0: Notes of savory. I'm getting a bit of sweet, a bit of nuttiness.
1: I live in my shirt.
0: And an aftertaste that's purely reverberant. If I do say so.
1: Oh my god.
0: 10 out of 10 stars. 10 out of 10 stars.
1: You wouldn't feed your own dog that. That is nasty.
0: No, I wouldn't. I would keep it for myself. Why would I waste the good meals on him?
2: I can't look at you the same.
1: Oh, God.
0: That was quite delicious. So,
2: you can't see it if you're not watching the video right now. He didn't go in just once full face into this food.
3: Yeah.
2: Like, get a mouthful and have it all over his beard, but he went in a second time and had more.
0: There's a little on my microphone.
3: It's literally in your beard.
0: Okay.
1: Oh, my gosh. No wonder you wanted my beard.
0: Officially,
2: I don't know whether to be impressed or just never talk to you again.
3: That was the worst part of the challenge.
0: The point is, we've done it. We have completed another year of You Wouldn't Dare summertime challenges.
1: I'd like to request a trade to another morning show.
3: Before next summer.
0: Yeah. Look, none of us were ready for this, but we put our heads together.
1: I can't even look at
2: you. Put your face into the pet.
0: And our faces in, and we did it. I'm hoping personally there's some leftovers. Brooke's already called dibs for her children, I heard.
1: Gosh.
0: But you can watch the entire video up on our YouTube at Brooke and Jeffrey, growing every single day. Subscribe, like, share, unlike, re-like, and share again.
1: It's subscribers
0: Brooke and Jeffrey in the morning.
1: Oh, gosh.
3: It's so bad.
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1: Good morning with your Central Coast headlines. I'm Ben Hayes. The 2026 San Luis Obispo County High School voter registration competition kicks off this week as part of a statewide effort to encourage students to register to vote. KSBY says schools will have 5 weeks to conduct voter pre-registration activities. The competition will wrap up October 19th. The winning school will be determined by confirming registrations collected during the five-week period. In California, students 16 and 17 years old can pre-register to vote, and their registration will automatically become active on their 18th birthday. Downtown Center Cinemas in downtown San Luis Obispo is temporarily closing its doors as crews continue renovations aimed at giving moviegoers a more modern theater experience. The cinema announced the closure on social media, saying work is underway on a brand new snack bar. The California Teachers Union is suing the state.
2: The organization says Governor Gavin Newsom and the state legislature are illegally withholding $3.9 billion in funding. California School Board Association plans a similar lawsuit and says they plan to file within the coming days. The union say they warned Newsom and lawmakers about budget issues, but claim that the legislature moved forward and are ignoring Prop 98, which guarantees a certain minimum amount of money for schools from state revenue and property taxes.
1: There's a tight race over California's proposed wealth tax and two measures to block it. More with reporter Dina Kodiak.
3: 52% of voters support Proposition 40, a one-time 5% tax on billionaires. However, 51% back Proposition 41, which would require audits and cancel the wealth tax. And 54% support Proposition 42, which would ban taxes on financial assets like stocks. According to a Public Policy Institute of California poll, if more than one measure passes, the one with the most votes becomes law.
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0: If you're lucky, one flight attendant tells you the one must-have item that you need to bring on board.
1: Okay.
0: Plus, Halloween decor is already being sold in stores now, and one mom got quite the surprise when she brought an animatronic home for her child. And when she plugged it in, she wished she never had. Thankfully, we have the audio, and you get to hear it before it's banned in all stores during a brand new
2: TikTok click shop.
0: It's coming up at 8:10.

0: football season is upon us.
1: Yeah!
0: And you know what that means. Mm. Close-ups of Taylor Swift sitting in some luxury suite next to Madison Beer.
1: Yes!
0: And who's in between them?
2: Oh,
0: look, it's...
3: Woo! TikTok click shot!
0: Oh. Yep. They're rumored to be dating the long snapper from the Ravens.
2: Wow.
0: Talk about a power couple.
1: Hey.
0: It's TikTok Click Shock, where we discuss the biggest TikTok videos from the past week. Let's get

0: The mom who bought it thought it'd be a fun decoration to play for her kid and get them ready for the spooky season.
1: Yeah.
0: Then she heard the lyrics and thought, there is something wrong here.
2: What?
0: So we're going to play the audio of the jabbering jack-o'-lantern singing his song. You be the judge if it's over the line.
3: I'll be

0: would you like to scream all night?
1: Oh.
0: I'll fill you full of fright. Guide you with the darkest deeds.
2: Yeah.
0: And spoil you with my roasted pumpkin seeds.
3: Okay, that's probably the
4: one. I don't see the big deal.
5: I think that's for an adults only Halloween party.
3: Yeah. Yeah. Thank goodness a kid wouldn't get that. But
5: nobody goes home at.
4: Which part of it was weird to you, Brooke?
5: I mean, wasn't weird, it was kind of exciting.
4: Yeah, I mean, if anything, maybe that's PG-13.
3: I mean, telling someone you're going to scare them is one thing, but then telling someone you're going to fill them up with fright.
5: Yeah.
3: It's a whole new angle.
4: I think it's great.
5: Yeah.
4: The top comment with over 15,000 likes says, "You have unfortunately influenced me to buy him now."
5: I mean, everybody wants their pumpkin seeds roasted. Am I wrong?
4: Oh, yeah.
3: Mommy, why aren't you bringing the pumpkin out to the living room? Why is it in your bedroom?
5: Yeah.
4: As for the response from the company, they say it's meant to be humorous, but they will cut this song out from future versions of the toy.
5: Come on. You ruined it for everybody.
4: Yeah. That was a TikTok click shock. You're next.
2: Woo! TikTok click shock!
4: Comes from a flight attendant who went crazy viral after sharing a very specific... Ooh. Not pleasant detail about the reality of flying commercial. So now, next time that you're on a plane, you may want to think twice about placing your snacks directly on the tray table.
5: What is duh?
2: Ew, who does?
5: Yes.
3: Like the raw snack?
4: Just listen to her video, you'll understand why.
6: People change their kids' diapers on those tray tables on the airplanes. That's why, as a flight attendant, I don't ever, like, eat off of those tray tables. I don't put any of my stuff on the tray tables. If I have to, I take, like, a trash bag and I slide it over. Because even wiping it down with Lysol wipes, I don't know if people know this, the area that you wipe down with the Lysol wipe has to stay wet for 10 minutes for it to actually be, like, fully effective. Why do people do this? Why do people change their kids' dirty diapers on tray tables where people are going to be putting their stuff and eating? Because they don't think.
3: That is so gross. I've never seen that on a plane.
5: Because they can't get up, you know? Like,
3: or the bathroom line is crazy.
5: I don't know.
2: I'm not grossed out by the baby diaper. I'm grossed out by who pours their food onto the tray.
3: Yeah.
4: Like in the video, she says, if you must eat on the plane, what she does is put an entire trash bag over her tray table because it's the only way she sees it as safe. And no one around you is going to think that's weird.
5: Yeah.
3: I'm just going to put my snacks on the floor.
5: I remember there was a brief moment during, right after COVID, where they were giving you Lysol wipes on the plane.
3: Yeah, I love that.
5: I missed it.
3: Yeah.
5: You know?
3: And you wipe the air nozzle.
5: By the time you take off and get it back up in the air, that's been 10 minutes. We're good to go.
3: That's a good point.
5: Use that thing as a dinner plate by then.
4: She also noted if you bring a PB&J for your kid on a plane, just tell them to eat it off their lap and don't even let them open the tray table. Plus, she said, please be kind when attempting to hand dirty diapers and puke bags to the airline staff. Let them get gloves on first, or you can place it directly in the trash bag yourself.
3: That's
5: fun.
4: I guess a lot of passengers just want to hand it right to them. Like, here, take this now.
3: That makes sense. I can see that.
4: They'll get offended when the flight attendant doesn't grab it with an ungloved hand.
3: Oh, is my throw up not good enough for you?
4: That was a TikTok click shock. And your final
2: TikTok click shock
4: is a good news story out of the UK about a man who spent more than a decade homeless. So people at a local church did a GoFundMe and got him a permanent cardboard box.
5: What?
3: Oh my gosh, that's...
5: You mean it's a house,
4: okay.
5: Right?
4: Sorry.
3: That's awful.
4: I'm sorry, wrong story.
5: Jeff.
4: This one's also about a guy from the UK, a 34-year-old who spent over a decade homeless. But he found himself a permanent home and national recognition after a video of him playing piano at church went viral.
3: Oh, I love this.
4: So his name is Rhys Wynn-Jones, and here's his rendition of Bohemian Rhapsody on the church piano.

0: I want the talking pumpkin. I want to talk about this thing about roasted seeds over that, though. That would be way better. But yeah, that clip went viral, and he was asked to perform at a charity show last month.
1: Cool.
0: Helped raise $54,000 to help fight homelessness.
2: Wow.
0: And then he was able to start performing concerts all across the UK.
1: Dude.
0: Earned enough money through that to afford his own residence.
1: Yeah.
2: But I play chopsticks in the middle of church, and I find if they kick me out,
1: doesn't hit the same.
2: No,
1: no. Yeah. There's no silhouette of a man.
0: Yeah. Yeah. Plus, in the middle of a funeral, yikes.
2: Yeah, different.
0: Those were your
3: TikTok click shot
0: stories for the week. We got your phone tap coming up right after this.
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0: morning.
1: It's Brooke and Jeffrey in the morning, and we get a lot of requests coming in for phone taps.
0: Yeah.
1: Most of the time, people are just like, hey, here's my person. Do whatever you want. I don't have any ideas.
2: That is so true. People are always like, hey, get my dad. We're like, ooh, what's the idea? They're like, oh, I don't know.
1: Yeah, I don't know.
2: Well, then help.
1: He usually doesn't answer his phone. So. But I'm sure you can get him. But not today. We received an email from a woman named Naomi who works at a family fun center. And she was cleaning up after a kid's birthday party recently and witnessed her manager eating a slice of leftover cake that the family didn't take home.
2: Ooh. Oh,
1: so
2: man.
1: She thought it'd be hilarious if the mom pretended to call and asked for the rest of the cake.
2: No! I'm so uncomfortable.
1: And that's what we did. You can hear the manager squirm in your phone tap right now.
3: Hello, this is Family Fun Center. This is Jordan.
4: Oh, hi, Jordan. This is Tina. I was in earlier for my daughter's birthday party.
3: Hi, Tina.
4: Yeah, I'm so sorry. I hate to ask this, but could you put me on with a manager?
3: Oh, I am actually the manager. Is there anything that I can help you with today?
4: Oh, that's fantastic. Yes. So, first of all, we had the best time. My daughter was just thrilled.
3: Oh, great. I'm so happy to hear that.
4: Yeah. But with all the presents and everything trying to get out of there, I'm such a bonehead. I forgot the most important thing.
3: Of course. What did you forget?
4: The rest of the cake. I know, that's so silly.
3: Oh, you know, we actually don't keep the cake.
4: Oh, no.
3: People leave.
4: This is just a few hours ago. It's a beautiful cake, little chocolate ganache over the top, covered in Cool Whip. The kids just

0: Love it. It's an old family recipe.
1: Ma'am, we have 20 to 30 birthdays a day here. It's hard to keep track of every cake here, but I can check for you.
0: Oh, now you're going to go see, huh? Because maybe you already saw.
1: Excuse me, I'm actually not quite sure what you mean.
0: This isn't the first time I called. I actually called earlier, and I did speak with an employee who's going to go unnamed.
1: Okay.
0: Yeah, she told me. She witnessed it.
1: I'm sorry. I'm not quite sure what did she witness.
0: She witnessed you sample the cake in the back at your desk.
1: I'm not.
0: My daughter's cake.
1: But normally our policy is to not keep
0: Jordan,
1: the cake.
0: I'm not upset. I'm not upset. I know how delicious that thing looked. All I'm asking is that in 20 minutes I can come down and get the rest of it.
1: Unfortunately, we don't have that cake anymore, ma'am. I'm very sorry.
0: You do know the cake I'm talking about now, huh?
1: I really don't know what to say to that. I'm sorry. I don't really know.
0: Having a hard time thinking. Coming down from a sugar rush, maybe.
1: Listen, I understand that you're clearly frustrated, but I don't really know how I can help you at this point. And, you know, I don't want to downplay this at all. I truly don't. But, you know, it is just a cake.
0: Oh, just a cake, huh? Why don't you tell that to my daughter's grandma?
1: Ma'am, please.
0: I didn't want to tell you this, but the doctors said that she has 24 hours, and tonight was going to be a special celebration where she finally got that last piece of the family recipe. It's okay. I could just maybe go get her a store-bought cupcake. Okay. I mean, that would be the same, right?
1: Ma'am, you know, if you're...
0: probably die earlier with that.
1: If you're trying to make me feel guilty here, you're doing a very good job.
0: I mean, if it was more than 24 hours, I'd probably have time to make another cake, but somebody ate it.
1: I am...
0: Actually, you did. You can just say it, finally.
1: Okay. Ma'am, you know, I'll say I didn't know everything that was surrounding the situation of this cake, and people leave cakes here all the time, and they don't come back, and they don't call for it. Maybe I sampled it a little bit, but unfortunately, we don't have that cake anymore. It's no longer here.
0: How did it taste?
1: It was delicious. So I'm very sorry to hear about everything that's going
0: on. You did take the cake!
1: Yes, ma'am, sure. It was a small piece of, like...
0: It was more than a small piece, let's be honest, because I know all the details. Do you want to know how I know them?
1: Well, you did say an employee told you, so I'm sure that...
0: You know, it's not just any employee. It was actually Naomi, because she's the one that set you up for this prank phone call.
1: Wait, what do you mean?
0: This is actually Brooke from the radio show Brooke and Jeffrey in the Morning, and she told us that she saw you eating some cake in the back.
1: Oh, my God. Okay.
0: And I'm not the mom.
1: Okay.
0: I mean, I am a mom, but not that mom.
1: People come in with cakes all the time, and I just was not expecting that. That really just... Oh, my gosh. I am going to make sure I never have a slice of cake ever again.
0: I would call this the icing on the cake, no?
1: Oh. Yeah, I guess so.
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0: They say people do stupid things in the name of love.
1: Oh, it's not true, Jeff.
0: But normally, that's referring to after you've been dating them for a while. Mm-hmm. And you say something crazy or chop off a body part and mail it to them. Vincent Van Gogh style.
2: Dang! Would that fly nowadays?
1: I mean, just one ear.
0: Yeah,
1: you know?
0: Might as well try. But one of our listeners admits she did something stupid just to meet a guy.
1: Oh.
0: Was it her idea? No. Mm.
2: Oh.
0: Was it embarrassing? Yes.
2: Oh.
0: Was it effective in getting the guy's attention? I guess you'll have to find out when you hear what she did in your brand new second date update. Next.

0: I want to ask Alexis a dating question.
1: Oh, no.
0: But I know that she would never do this, so I'll ask a more uninhibited person. Brooke, in your single days, if there was a cute guy, how many times would you attempt to get his attention before you finally gave up and settled for his dad? What's the maximum number of times that you would go in?
2: I'm not a subtle person, so normally I would just approach the dude and start chatting with them, and then if they push me off, then I move on to the next
3: physically
2: dude.
3: Physically,
2: I mean,
3: push
2: if the next dude at the bar happened to be his dad, then so be it.
0: You're a one strike and it's done type of policy.
2: I mean, I take the hint.
3: That's the best way to put it.
0: Well, you're different than one of our listeners who admits that she had to try multiple times to get a cute guy's attention until it finally worked. So maybe we can all learn a lesson from her. Her name is Angie. So, Angie, welcome to the show.
4: Hi, thank you.
2: It sounds like you're a more subtle lady than I.
3: Or she's not. We're idiots. More like, thirsty. You really got to spell stuff out for us.
0: Yeah, we don't know anything about this guy or how you met him, so tell us the whole story. Like, what's his name?
4: His name is Jason, and I met him, like, just out at the bars with my friend a little while ago.
2: Okay,
0: and was his father with him, too, or was it just, like, a guy's night?
4: It was a girl's night for me. I was there with a bunch of my girlfriends, but he was just there with, like, one other buddy of his.
2: Oh, man.
0: So you saw Jason come into the bar, or how did it work?
4: Yeah, I, like, noticed him come in, and when he did, I turned to my girlfriends, and I was like, oh, my gosh, he's so cute. They were, like, giving me suggestions on what I should do. So they were like, go order a drink, like, over near where they're at the bar.
3: Maybe, like, if you can catch his eye.
2: You can get a free drink.
3: That's what I mean.
2: You got to be in range.
3: That's what I mean.
0: A lot of options for you, okay?
4: So I went up and I ordered, like, right next to him, and I even, like, bumped into him so that I could apologize.
3: Oh, my gosh.
4: Yeah.
2: I mean, I would guess, I don't know because I'm not a dude, but I would guess that no matter what, he'd be flattered by all of this, right?
3: Oh, yeah.
4: Well, I would think so, but I guess he thought it really was an accident.
2: Or he's not single. Like, you don't know that some random person across the bar is single.
0: Okay. Yeah. So that was strike number one, the attempt that didn't work.
4: So I went back to my friends and I was like, well, I guess he's not interested.
0: I did all what you said. I went to order a drink. I bumped him from behind, made him spill everywhere. Girl, nothing's working.
3: Get in the line. All of us bump into him. Yeah. One after another.
0: Okay. So what was your next try?
4: Okay. So their next suggestion was, like, to go back up when I finished my drink and order another one, but this time order, like, next to his friend and start talking to his friend to see if I could make

0: make him jealous.
1: Okay. Oh, you make him jealous. What are your girlfriends saying? Like, it sounds like an empty bar, and you're the only one going.
2: Empty bar visual does not help.
3: After, like, the third time, they're like, this girl has a drinking problem.
4: Yeah,
3: she should only order by us.
0: Well, the second time, the friend actually did start talking to me, but then I started to feel like he was interested in me.
1: Backfiring.
0: Yeah.
4: But maybe that would have made him a little bit more jealous if you had started making out with his friend.
3: No.
4: And then.
0: Well, I don't want to get in this situation where I'm breaking bro code, you know?
3: Yeah, okay. Totally. You're thinking right, actually. I like this.
4: I mean, at what point do you ever get to a conversation with him, or does that even happen?
0: Yeah, we're getting there. Okay. So I go back to the table and I'm like, okay, I really think he's like, doesn't care. And I'm drinking my drink and I'm getting a little tipsy because I drank the first one a little fast. Yeah. And then they were like, okay, this is a dumb idea, but we think you should go up and fall.
1: Fall?
0: Like, pretend to trip and fall next to him.
1: Why are not any of your girlfriends just walking up for you and saying, look at that cute girl. She likes you.
3: Yeah,
4: No. Have 20 drinks and fall in front of him. Then he'll love you.
0: I'm not saying it was the best idea, but it was the one we came up with.
1: Oh, okay.
3: Here we go.
0: So I did that. And
4: so did he notice you then?
2: Or did he turn back around and just keep drinking while you're on the floor?
0: No, that time it worked. He noticed and he like got up and helped me up.
3: Hey. I was going to ask if he helped you.
4: What a hero.
0: Yeah, he did. He did.
4: Oh, okay. He's a good guy.
3: All right, so now this is your in. What do you say? What was your line?
0: I was like, oh, sorry. I think I'm just a little bit tipsy. Like, I really need to sit down. Would you mind, like, walking me to a table?
1: Oh, that's nice.
0: He sat down with me just to, like, make sure I was okay. And we ended up talking for, like, 30 minutes.
3: Oh.
0: And by the end, we like had exchanged numbers, and I was like, "Yeah, I'm free next Friday," and he was like, "Okay, cool. I'll like text you."
3: Oh my gosh!
1: Oh wow!
3: The falling worked.
0: Well, I thought it did, but then I never got a call.
3: That's where we are now.
1: I still think that he could be in a relationship.
3: No, you're right.
1: Yeah, you know?
3: He could have just done it to get her out of his way, and he's never going to answer
2: that. She said she was a drunk girl falling in the bar.
4: Right. Yeah. Brooke, do you give out your numbers to guys who ask for it drunkenly just out of kindness?
1: No.
3: If you're drunk, text right now, Brooke.
2: I mean, it's so easy to block a number. Why not?
3: Yeah.
1: I just think that if he's like in a new relationship or something and whatever.
3: No, you're right. And
1: he doesn't call back.
3: Yeah, okay. That's a good point.
4: And sorry,
3: he could just be getting rid of you.
4: How long did you say it's been since this bar interaction?
0: I think it's been like a week and a half.
3: Still hazy. She may have got a concussion when she fell.
4: Right, that hangover plus the bruising. You needed time to get yourself back together. So we'll get ourselves together. We'll come back. We'll call Jason for you, and we'll try to get you your second date update, even if we have to try 300, 400, 700 times to get him on the phone. We'll do
3: it. To fall down.
4: Yeah, one of us will right after this. Hold on.
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10: Good morning with your Central Coast headlines. I'm Ben Hayes. The city is asking residents to weigh in on proposed improvements to Grand Avenue in San Luis Obispo as part of the Grand Avenue paving project. Community members will have two upcoming opportunities to review preliminary design concepts, learn

0: more about the project and provide feedback before the plans move into the final stage. A meeting is set from 6 until 8 p.m. this evening during the Active Transportation Committee meeting in the City Hall Council Hearing Room at 990 Palm Street. Another meeting is set for October 6th. San Luis Obispo is receiving more than $1.3 million in state funding to upgrade its storm infrastructure ahead of what could be an intense El Nino winter season. KSBY said the money will go toward storm mitigation improvements, including storm drain replacements. The funding secured by Assemblymember Don Addis will also help the city remove dirt and debris that could back up storm drains. Reporter John Fink tells us Governor Gavin Newsom has signed two new laws aimed at California's car culture.
1: The governor stopped by Jay Leno's garage in Burbank, California to celebrate the passing. One measure known as Jay Leno's Law creates a phased-in smog check exemption for qualifying collector cars built between 1976 and 1985 that are insured as collector vehicles or driven less than 1,000 miles a year. The second law creates a California lowrider specialty license plate, recognizing a tradition with deep roots in Latino communities across the state. Newsom says the measures preserve automotive history while celebrating lowrider culture and community pride. The smog exemption will roll out over the coming years while the new license plate program will move forward under the state's specialty plate process.
0: And many Californians are overwhelmed by the November ballot, which lists over a dozen statewide propositions. Nearly 80% of likely voters say the number of propositions and complicated language makes it difficult to navigate. You're up to date with your Central Coast headlines. I'm Ben Hayes.
2: There's a reason they call it falling in love.
3: Oh.
2: Because sometimes you literally have to fall down in a bar to get a guy's attention.
3: Wow.
2: And that's what our listener Angie did on purpose to strike up a conversation with a guy named Jason.
4: And it worked. Like, I'm laughing, yeah. But it worked.
2: It did. It was actually her friend's idea to fake a tumble, but it ended up starting the connection. He helped her up. They sat together for a while, just chatting and getting to know each other and checking for concussion symptoms.
3: Wow. Let me check your pupils one more time.
2: So romantic. But after they exchanged numbers, there's really been no contact between Angie and Jason.
3: God, he hasn't even called to check up on her.
2: I know. What a jerk. And here's the thing. My plan going into this is not to tell him that the fall was just a ruse designed to get his attention.
3: Duh, Jeff.
2: Okay. I like being on the same page with you about this stuff.
3: Yes.
2: Okay.
4: Up, bro.
5: Nobody was going to mention it.
4: Yeah.
2: I'm just clarifying.
3: I know, but it's weird that you have to even say it out loud.
2: Angie, are you okay with us not bringing up that it was done on purpose?
6: I didn't even think that was an option.
3: Yeah, it wasn't. See? It wasn't. Don't
2: worry. Okay. Well, all the options are on the table. It's good that we're all on the same page, though, that we're not going to say that.
6: Yes.
2: You're not still hung up on one of your ex-boyfriends, right? Because I won't bring that up either.
4: He'll bring anything
6: no.
4: up.
2: Okay. You're really lucky that I'm the one driving the car on this one. Because we're going to stay right in between those two lanes.
5: I'm close to crashing into your car.
4: Yeah. I don't know.
3: Jeff's like, so should we bring up childhood traumas now?
2: Yeah. Or... We always can.
6: Only if I get a second date.
2: Okay.
3: Yeah.
2: Okay. That's a good stipulation. Wow. Right. I'm just
3: it's shocking that people still call it for our help.
4: I know. It's got to be entertaining.
3: Yeah.
2: We just know how to do this. Okay. Uh-huh. I'm going to dial Jason. Let's see if he answers. Here we go.
7: Hello.
2: Hey, is this Jason?
7: This is him. Who's this?
2: Hey, man. We're actually a radio show called Brooke and Jeffrey in the Morning.
3: Hey, Jason. Welcome to the show.
2: I'm Jeff.
3: Yes.
4: He's not Jason.
3: He's so strong,
2: of
3: Jeff.
2: Of Brooke and Jeffrey.
3: Yeah.
2: Hello?
7: Yeah.
2: Okay, thank you.
4: Hung up.
3: Hey, Jason.
2: My bad. Let me just tell you what we're calling about, because this is a segment we do called A Second Date Update. We're trying to help out one of our listeners get in touch with you after you met recently at a bar.
7: Okay.
2: A girl named Angie.
3: Yeah, there was never any real first date. Mm.
2: Yeah, you like helped her?
7: I helped her get up off of the ground, yeah.
2: Right.
3: Yes, yes, that girl.
2: That's the one.
3: All right, ground
4: Yay.
3: Girl.
4: Yay. No, don't call her ground girl. That yeah. doesn't sound right.
2: We're just calling her Angie because yeah. that's her name. And we know you didn't hang out for too long, but there was a little bit of a connection, romantically maybe, between the two of you that night? Maybe a little bit of
3: did
2: a spark?
3: You, wait, did you
4: flirty?
3: Just laugh?
7: Yeah, I did laugh a little bit there.
2: Okay.
3: Oh, like a good laugh?
2: Yeah. Why are you laughing?
4: Romantic laugh?
3: Yeah.
7: Yeah, I don't know about having a romantic connection there.
2: Okay, well, maybe that was a little bit strong, but she felt like that you guys were hitting it off, and there could be, and you exchanged

0: numbers, she's a little bit confused that afterwards you haven't reached out to her at all.
1: I don't know what she remembers.
2: Oh.
3: She mentioned she had a couple drinks.
0: Yeah.
2: What did she do?
1: Well, she fell.
2: Well, I know that part.
0: Yeah, we heard that.
2: I'm talking about, it sounds like something embarrassing happened. Or she...
3: That is embarrassing, Brooke. Well, to most people. Brooke's like, I do that every time I walk in a restaurant.
0: Was there more than the falling?
3: Yeah.
1: You know what it was? She was interested in me, and that's interesting. So I was asking her questions about herself because I was open to the possibility.
2: Oh, okay. Okay.
0: There you go. So, I mean, it sounds like something changed your mind.
1: Yeah.
2: Oh, no.
1: When I asked her, what makes you laugh?
2: Yeah.
1: It took her a while to think of the answer.
2: Well, that's a hard question.
4: I didn't even know what to answer.
3: Yeah.
1: Yeah, but I was helping her. I was giving her suggestions, different movies, TV shows.
2: Okay.
3: Oh, just like list anything.
0: Yeah. And what did she say?
1: Well, what makes her laugh is videos of little children falling down and getting hurt.
3: Okay.
4: Sorry. Isn't that what America's Funniest Home Videos used to be?
3: Yeah. One of your best Instagram pages is called The Kids Getting Hurt.
0: Yeah.
3: I mean, hurt.
2: Was that a red flag to you?
1: Yeah, that's a pretty strong red flag.
2: Oh. And maybe she was trying to be funny because she had just fallen down, right?
0: Let's not make excuses for her. Let's hear, what is it about children falling down that's so off-putting?
1: It wasn't just that she said, yeah, sometimes on Instagram I might see videos of kids falling down. It was that she had saved in her phone compilation.
3: Oh, wait.
1: And anytime she's got a bad day or had a long day, she comes home and opens these videos of kids falling down.
2: Come on, okay. I'm a mother at two, and I approve.
0: Jason, why is that like a big red flag to you that she finds humor in children falling?
3: It's still kids getting hurt.
1: It's not one video. It's not a couple of videos. She has dozens of videos.
3: Okay. Oh, wow.
2: Did you give the videos a chance? Did you watch any yourself?
4: Oh, yeah.
1: Yeah, I mean, she was trying to show them to me, but she couldn't get to them wherever they were. She had a head injury.
0: From falling.
3: She's laughing, trying to find them even.
2: I think she was more drunk than concussed.
3: Also,
2: it sounds
0: okay.
3: The fall wasn't like...
0: Jason, the good news is it sounded like you were genuinely concerned about Angie's well-being.
3: Yeah.
0: Checking in on her.
1: For sure.
0: And I'm happy to inform you that Angie is fully recovered, doing really well. In fact, she's on the other line of this phone call right now. Probably laughing at the idea of children falling all over the place. But
5: I don't like them getting in. I'm not saying the injury part is funny, but like people falling is funny. And when they're little kids, like they're just more awkward.
1: Yeah, but why do you have so many of them? You told me you have over 100 videos.
2: Whoa.
5: I mean, if I see one and it makes me laugh, I save it for a bad day. And I just like, I don't know, they build up. It's not like I've been, that's the only thing I collect. It's just like one of the things that I will save.
1: Yeah, but that's different than what you told me. You told me the only thing you save are videos of them falling. You even said kids falling downstairs cracks you up the most.
3: Oh, wait a minute. That's a gauge.
2: That's such a niche genre. Yeah.
5: I mean, you asked me what made me laugh, and I told you, and now you're being super judgy about it.
1: Well, I wasn't going to call back a monster who sits at home watching these videos.
3: Oh,
0: monster.
2: Jason, you are not sounding very funny right now.
5: No. Don't knock it till you try it. You wouldn't even watch one, so how do you know?
3: That's true, dude. Yeah. You should go to their page. Go follow it.
5: Like, I have this video of this little kid in his little ranger car, and he, like, drives into, like, this little ravine, and he, you know what I mean? Like, it's so funny.
0: Okay.
1: Driving a monster truck into a ravine. That's sick.
2: Oh, come on.
5: Well, I think I have my answer here.
0: Yeah, I mean, just to be, you know, totally fair on this, we do need to offer, Jason, we would send you on an official first date with Angie, and we would pay for it if you're willing to give her a chance.
1: Yeah, I don't think we're going to get along very well.
2: Okay.
3: Yeah.
0: Wow. I mean, what makes you laugh?
1: Oh, I like classic clowns from the 70s.
0: Clowns from the 70s?
2: 1970s clowns?
5: You mean those things that terrorize children?
3: Yeah.

0: I mean, look, maybe you guys have more in common than you realize, Jason.
1: I mean, there is a lot of slapstick and clown work.
0: You can see a kid get squirted in the face with a flower?
2: Those aren't true clowns. That's sort of the downfall of
0: All right. You know what?
1: Sounds like you like the French clown or something.
0: Well, if this whole thing is finished and you two aren't going to be going out, then I'm just going to come out and say it. Just so you know, Jason, Angie really is into falling, not just kids falling, but adults too, because she orchestrated the whole falling thing just to meet you.
1: Why would you do that?
0: It's over. He's already said that he's not into it.
1: What point are you trying to make?
0: I'm just saying she's really liking falling. That's her love language.
2: That just adds another layer of weird to the whole thing.
3: Jeff, it worked, say though, that. Bro.
0: What?
4: God. It got you two together for a little
3: while. She's the one who listened to our show, Jeff.
1: Yeah.
0: Okay, let's bring a child in here and have them fall over to get you back on my side.
5: I don't mind. I'm not interested in him anymore anyway. So, yeah, I fell for you, and I regret it.
6: 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Never forget you. Save it to your car.

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0: million-dollar weekend and stayed at number one for seven straight weeks before Practical Magic 2 finally knocked it out of the top spot. 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

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Happy Friday Eve. 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Also Olivia Dean, the Culture Club on the way as well. 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

0: Coast 104.5, what's happening? I'm Becky. Well, we all yawn when we're tired, bored, waking up, or sometimes just because somebody else did. But according to a new report, there are situations where frequent or sudden yawning could be worth paying attention to. Most yawning, completely harmless. But if you're suddenly yawning a lot, despite getting plenty of sleep, especially, you know, if it's happening along with loud snoring, pauses in breathing during sleep, or certain neurological symptoms, doctors say it could be a reason to check in with a medical professional. The important thing is that yawning by itself usually is not a warning sign. It's more about a noticeable change in normal patterns or having other symptoms along with it. All right. On the way, Zed with Maren Morris on Coast.
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Coming up, Pharrell, Elsa Gracie Abrams. Right now, though, it's the Culture

0: Coast 104.5. What's up? I'm Becky. The 13th annual Mac and Cheese Fest is coming up this Saturday, September 19th at the Avila Beach Golf Resort. It is presented by Mullahy Ford. 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The Mac and Cheese Fest was the 2026 New Times Best Food and Drink event with over 25 chefs and 30 beverage vendors. 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

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On the way, Madonna. Also, Sabrina Carpenter. Right now, though, it's Jimmy Eat World.

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Happy Thursday. Follow along with us on Instagram. Coast 104.5 is where you can find us. Keep up to date with everything we have happening. On the way, Miles Smith. Right now, though, it's Smash Mouth. Some.

Coast 104.5, what's happening? I'm Becky. A new study out of Germany has found an interesting connection between intelligence and how much people know about wine. Researchers tested 525 adults on general cognitive ability and then gave them a wine knowledge test covering things like grape varieties, wine regions, winemaking, and storage. People who scored higher on the cognitive test also tended to know more about wine. But before anyone starts bragging about their wine expertise, the study does not show that drinking wine makes you smarter. Researchers also found that professional experience with wine was strongly associated with greater knowledge. So basically,

0: Knowing your Cabernet from your Chardonnay might say something about how you learn. It doesn't necessarily mean you are a genius, though, all right? 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

0: 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What's up? I'm Becky. So Bloom scrolling is the new social media habit we actually kind of want to have. It's basically the opposite of doom scrolling. Instead of getting sucked into one depressing headline after another, you intentionally look for things that make you feel good. Cute animals, funny videos, beautiful travel spots, cooking, hobbies, heartwarming stories, whatever. Therapists say doom scrolling can leave us anxious, irritated, and mentally exhausted, while positive content can give our brains a little emotional reset. The key is to be intentional. 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Experts say the ultimate goal is still to put the phone down and connect with an actual human being. All right. 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

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On the way, Rima with Selena Gomez. Also Olivia Dean. Right now, though, it's Kim Wilde on Coast.

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0: 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What's happening? I'm Becky. If you want to make your home less appealing to burglars, you may not need an expensive security system. Clark Howard says even inexpensive security cameras can be a major deterrent because criminals do not want their faces caught on video. A basic camera or a video doorbell can cost around $25, and you can put cameras around the outside of your home for roughly $100. Another money-saving tip, some cameras record to an SD card, so you don't necessarily need to pay that monthly subscription. One warning on that, though, if a thief steals the outdoor camera, you could lose that footage. So a system that saves recordings to an indoor hub can give you some extra protection. All right, headed your way, Lifehouse on Coast.
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8: 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We'll see you there.
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Keep up to date with everything we have happening. On the way, Tears for Fears. Also, Lady Gaga with Bruno Mars. Right now, it's Maroon 5.

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0: Coast 104.5. What's up? I'm Becky. Okay, Halloween decorators, when is it officially acceptable to put out the skeletons? Well, Martha Stewart actually asked her readers, and 63% said they wait until October 1st. 15% wait until the week before Halloween, while 22% basically said, why wait at all? Experts said the first couple of weeks of October, those are the most popular time to go all in. Although late September is perfectly fine if the weather's kind of starting to feel like fall. If you really want to decorate now, the suggestion is to start small. Maybe pumpkins, fall wreaths, spooky candles, Halloween blankets. Save the giant spiders and graveyard decorations for October, though. And Halloween decorations usually come down the first week of November. All right. Headed your way, Chapel Roan on Coast.
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Coast 104.5. What's happening? I'm Becky. I headed your way this afternoon. All kinds of good stuff. We've got Delight, also Harry Styles, the Black Eyed Peas on the way as well. Right now, though, it's Dua Lipa.

0: Coast 104.5. What's going on? I'm Becky. The 13th annual Mac and Cheese Fest is headed our way this weekend. It takes place this Saturday, September 19th at the Avila Beach Golf Resort. 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

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Coming up, Whitney Houston. Also, Bruno Mars. Right now, though, it's Niall Horan.

78 Saturday, 73 Sunday. San Luis tomorrow, 78. 80 on Saturday, 74 Sunday. And Paso tomorrow, 83. 86 Saturday, 81 and partly sunny on Sunday. It's Timbaland with One Republic.

0: Coast 104.5. How are you? I'm Becky. Money Talks News has a list of 7 mistakes that could seriously hurt your retirement savings. The big ones include trying to keep up with the Joneses, not saving enough, and putting your savings priorities in the wrong place, like funding the kids' college while neglecting your own retirement. They also recommend using tax-advantaged accounts like a 401k or an IRA, especially if your employer offers a match. And don't ignore your credit score or become too conservative with investments. The article says about 21% of workers are very confident they will have enough money for a comfortable retirement, and that is all according to the 2026 Retirement Confidence Survey. All right. Headed your way, Ray, on Coast 104.5.
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I'm Becky. I am out the door. Jay Turner is in for you next. Have a fantastic rest of your Thursday. I will see you back here tomorrow as we get ready for the weekend. I'm going to leave you today with Matthew Wilder on Coast 104.5. 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

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It's Jake Turner. Hey, don't forget, it's Saturday, the 13th annual Mac and Cheese Fest at the beautiful Avila Beach Golf Resort. It is 21 and over, and it's brought to you by our friends at Malahi Ford. Now, what can you expect? 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We're talking Mulligans at Avila Beach. They won't have far to go. Also, Libertine Brewing will be there, and you should be there as well. Brass Mash is performing thanks to our friends at Megan's Organic Market, and they're incredible. So spend the day under the palm trees this Saturday in Avila Beach, but don't wait to get your tickets, because when they're gone, they're gone. 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
1: 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The VIP package also includes more drinks, desserts, and couples fun. 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That evening, enjoy the Harvest Table dinner at Emery. The weekend's events come to a close on Sunday with the Emery Harvest Brunch. A special thanks to the Epic Fest sponsors, Justin Winery, Dow, Desperata, Yaloa Cellars, and Proximo. 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

0: 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Hey, have you got your Mac and Cheese Festival tickets yet? They're going quickly. And you know what? Every year, it sells out. 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You know, over 25 chefs, 30 beverage vendors, and you and your friends. 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